And that, ladies and gentlemen, is how we met the Pretenders. Ladies and gentlemen, the song Mystery Achievement comes from the Pretenders' debut self-titled album released in 1980. And Chrissy Hine and the gang are going to welcome you to this edition of Savage Radio. My name is Savage Scott. I am so glad to be with you once again right here on WVMO 98.7 FM with live streaming at MyMonona.com and the TuneIn app, which you can download to all of your mobile devices. The music of the Pretenders from their self-titled debut album is going to bring us into this particular episode, which is all about new beginnings. School has just started, maybe a couple weeks for some of you. For me, it was yesterday. and this is all about first impressions, first days, new faces. So tonight is all about songs from debut albums when we first met these artists. So we're going from the Pretenders back to 1977. The band Cheap Trick released two albums that year, and this is from the first, their self-titled one, the very first track of the album, and a song for the kids to march into school with, the song Hello Kitties.

0: Ladies and gentlemen, this is very, very special for me. The band is Abel Baker. This is the brainchild of local singer, songwriter, guitarist Tim Anderson. He is now based in Chicago. And after 2.5 arduous years of making the thing, the first full-length album from Abel Baker is set for release. That is the album's first single, Steeper Stairs, the music of our very own Abel Baker. Before Abel Baker, we had the music of U2 from their 1980 debut entitled Boy, the track A Day Without Me. Before U2, we had TPOH, The Pursuit of Happiness, from their Todd Rundgren produced debut album Love Junk, released in 1988, the song Walking in the Woods. Before TPOH, we had Cheap Trick with Hello Kitties from their 1977 debut, and our show began with The Pretenders from their 1980 debut with the track Mystery Achievement from their self-titled album. We have more first impressions, first days to come after these words from the Monona community. Stay tuned.
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2: This is Wisconsin Master Naturalist Deborah Proctor sharing tips and ideas on how to unplug your children and get them into the great outdoors where they can learn naturally. Go outside this time of year and you will see them. Squirrels furiously swirling up the grass, chipmunks with cheeks stuffed scurrying back and forth from plants to burrow, or perhaps deer or flocks of turkeys browsing the ground. What are they all doing? Foraging and gathering nut meats and seeds so they are ready for winter. Nut gathering is a great fall activity to engage in with your children. All you need is a bucket and some plastic gloves to keep your hands from staining. In our area, you will find smooth acorns with either a smooth or brushy cap, angular and sometimes heart-shaped hickory nuts, black walnuts and butternuts, sometimes called white walnuts. Inside, big green balls, dark round chestnuts with their spiky shells and sunflower heads bursting with seeds. Unless posted otherwise, the Wisconsin Nut and Berry Law allows you to gather nuts and edible seeds for your own consumption from public lands such as state parks and forests, and also along roadsides. Pick up different kinds of nuts, take them home, and before turning the nut meats into a delicious treat, sort them by kind, by size, by shape, and by color. Remove the husks to find the nut inside. Is it hard to do, or is it easy? Then crack the nuts to get at the meat. Does it reveal its meat easily, or do you have to work at getting the nut out intact? Look online for instructions for turning your nuts into nut butter and conserves, a fruit and nut spread, and for flavoring muffins, pancakes, sauces, and more with their nutty goodness. Nuts are full of flavor and a good source of protein, which is why the animals are going nuts eating and storing them. Until next time, this is Wisconsin Master Naturalist Deborah Proctor encouraging parents and grandparents to get outdoors and learn with your kids naturally.
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Welcome back to Savage Radio, everyone. I am your host, Savage Scott. We are celebrating the beginning of the school year with debut albums. This is the first time we ever heard these artists, and here we go with this. Mr. Elvis Costello, back in 1977, released his debut album, My Aim Is True. This is an eternal radio chestnut, and to think this is how this guy began, Elvis Costello, watching

0: She was only 19 years old when she released that album in 1996. The artist, Fiona Apple. The album is called Tidal. I played you the first taste, the music of Fiona Apple. Before Ms. Apple, we had the music of Amy Mann. After she left the band Till Tuesday in 1993, she released her debut solo album entitled Whatever with the track Say Anything, with some help from John Bryan right there, the music of Amy Mann. In 1967, we had the Jimi Hendrix Experience with Are You Experienced, their debut album, I Played You Third Stone from the Sun, and our set began with Elvis Costello's Watching the Detectives from his 1977 debut, My Aim is True. We have more debuts and first impressions to come after these words from the Monona community. Stay tuned.
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2: Purple Sparklers Popping in the Prairie. Hi, this is Brian from the Aldo Leopold Nature Center with a friendly phenology update. Prairie Blazing Star is blooming in the prairie. While it may appear that this plant has one long, fluffy flower atop its single stem, in reality, it has many crowded, compact flowers, each composed of 8 to 10 florets. This plant's bloom begins at the top and works its way down the stem, kind of like a sparkler. Growing between 2 and 5 feet tall, Prairie Blazing Star likes wet and sunny habitats, such as moist areas and prairies. The benefits of this plant are numerous. In addition to its ornamental value, it also provides food for animals. Rabbits, deer, and livestock like to nibble its grass-like foliage and stems, while prairie voles prefer the roots, and pollinators, such as bees, butterflies, and moths, are attracted to its high nectar flowers. Prairie Blazing Star has medicinal properties, too. Indigenous nations use this plant's roots, as well as other varieties of blazing star, to treat stomach ache, bladder problems, pain, and fever. The leaves can be boiled to ease an upset stomach or to make an antiseptic wash. 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For more information about the Aldo Leopold Nature Center, please visit aldoleopoldnaturecenter.org and explore nature today.

Welcome back to Savage Radio, everyone. I am your host, Savage Scott. We are celebrating the start of the school year with new beginnings, first impressions, first days. Everybody has had a first day. And in 1978, with the album Outlandos d'Amor, we were introduced to the police.

the music of Thomas Dolby first arrived on the album The Golden Age of Wireless back in 1982. I played you the track Commercial Breakup, the music of Thomas Dolby, and our set began with The Police, born in the 50s from their debut album Outlandos d'Amor, released in 1978. And with that, we reach the end of another episode of Savage Radio. Jeff Perry's This Week in Music History is coming up next, and taking us out is my favorite band of all time, the Beatles. They had to start somewhere, and on March 22nd, 1963, they released their debut album, Please Please Me, and I've got the title track ready and waiting for you. So as always, please take care of yourselves. Please take care of each other. I love you, Dad. I love you, Rigby. I love you, Jada. Welcome home, Rooney. Please be safe, stay kind, stay vigilant, and I will see you next week.

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3: The following program features a song by 1960s singer Mrs. Miller. 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

In 1971 this week, John Lennon's Imagine LP was released. Guests included George Harrison, Nicky Hopkins, King Curtis, and Jim Keltner. It went to number one on the Billboard album chart and sold over 2 million copies. Imagine is often included on critics' lists of the greatest albums of all time. Welcome to This Week in Music History on WVMO. I'm your host, Jeff Perry. There are so many to celebrate this week that I'm dedicating the remainder of the program to musical birthdays. Mrs. Miller, if you please.

Roger Waters, born September 6th, was an original member of Pink Floyd in 1965. After Syd Barrett left the band, Waters and David Gilmour often sparred over who was the leader. Waters primarily played bass and wrote the lyrics for most of their best-known songs. He quit in 1985 for a solo career when he and Gilmour could no longer get along. Recently, Waters has drawn scrutiny for controversial political statements. From Pink Floyd's 1972 release, Obscured by Clouds, we heard Burning Bridges, something it could be argued that Waters is quite good at. A September 7th birthday, Sonny Rollins, the saxophone colossus, one of the giants of jazz. His first paying gig was in 1947. He began recording in 53 and has released 55 albums with dozens of other collaborations, compilations, and box sets. He died in May of 2026 at the age of 95. A rendition of Jerome Kern and Oscar Hammerstein's The Last Time I Saw Paris can be found on Sonny Rollins' classic 1957 LP, The Sound of

Charles Holly from Lubbock, Texas, was nicknamed Buddy Holly as a kid. He was one of the stars of early rock and roll, racking up 8 top 40 hits before he died in a plane crash in 1959 at just age 22. Although his career was cut short, he's considered one of the most influential rock performers of all time. Oh Boy was a top 10 hit in 1957.

0: Benjamin Montgomery Tench, nicknamed Ben Mon, began playing piano at age 6. He and Tom Petty became friends in grade school, and Tench played keyboards in The Heartbreakers. He also appeared on records by Johnny Cash, Bob Dylan, Roy Orbison, U2, Ringo Starr, Stevie Nicks, and many others. Walls Circus by Tom Petty and The Heartbreakers, featuring Ben Mon Tench on keyboards, was released in 1996. By the way, that song was co-produced by Rick Rubin and features Lindsey Buckingham on background vocals and was covered later by Glenn Campbell. Coming up, The Cars, Patsy Cline, The Pretenders, and more on This Week in Music History on WVMO. I'm Jeff Perry.
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2: 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On Saturday at 8, local jazz bassist Aiden Steer and his quartet play the Audio for the Arts as part of the Blue Stem Jazz Series. This is a BYOB event, and you can get tickets online. Wisconsin rock band The Mascot Theory returns home to Mineral Point and the Mineral Point Opera House for a show starting at 7 on Saturday. 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Portland-based singer-songwriter Karen Ann brings her brand of blended soulful Americana to the backyard of Our House at 6 on Saturday. The Our House venue is a private home on Few Street in Madison, and for more details on how to attend one of their Our House parties, look up Our House Concerts online for more information. That's it for this weekend's music scene from WVMO, where we live to hear it live.

Continuing our look at musical birthdays on This Week in Music History, with a birthday from September 7th, Chrissy Hynde. She hails from Akron, Ohio, and became enamored with British music, moved to London at age 21. She was almost a member of The Damned before forming The Pretenders, named after the old R&B standard, The Great Pretender. She's also a renowned animal rights activist. Chrissy dated Ray Davies of The Kinks and was married to Jim Kerr of Simple Minds. The Pretenders hit the Billboard Top 40 6 times, and in the UK had 13 Top 40 hits. Brass in Pocket was a Top 20 hit early in 1980. Virginia Hensley, born September 8th, grew up in Virginia. Legend has it that as a teenager, a throat infection brought on by rheumatic fever was responsible for her amazing voice. She began performing under the stage name Patsy Cline in 1955 and became one of the most revered country singers. Her career was cut tragically short when she died in a plane crash at age 30. I Fall to Pieces was a number one country hit and number 12 on the pop chart in 1961.

a September 8th birthday, Ben Orzechowski from Parma, Ohio, took the stage name Benjamin Orr. He served for a time in the Army before meeting up with Rick Ocasek, moving to Boston, and forming the Cars. They had 6 popular albums and 13 top 40 singles before breaking up in 1988, with a few reunions later on. Ben died of cancer in 2000. Benjamin Orr sang lead on the title track to the Cars' 1979 LP, Candy-O. Another September 8th birthday, Nico Case from Virginia went to college in Vancouver, British Columbia, Canada, and was part of the big 1990s punk scene there. It was there that she met fellow members of what would become the New Pornographers. Although she still performs with them, Nico is best known for her solo work, blending rock, country, pop, folk, and other genres in her 8 solo albums. The single Wreck was released in 2025.

0: Otis Redding, born September 9th, was born in Georgia and got his start at age 15, winning several talent shows. By the mid-1960s, he was a top concert draw. He had many hits on the Billboard R&B chart and crossed over onto the Hot 100 as well. He died when his plane crashed right here in Lake Monona on December 10th, 1967. Hard to Handle was released posthumously in the summer of 68. Coming up, Eurythmics, Three Dog Night, Bananarama, and more on This Week in Music History on WVMO. I'm Jeff Perry.
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3: Hey guys, I'm Sophie from the Madison Trust for Historic Preservation. You've probably driven past Frost Woods 100 times and never known what's there. Tucked along the shore of Lake Monona, just minutes from downtown Madison, this quiet neighborhood was just added to the National Register of Historic Places, and its architecture and stories are finally being brought to life. On Sunday, September 20th, the Madison Trust for Historic Preservation is hosting a walking tour through Frost Woods, and this year you actually get to go inside some historic houses. You are invited to go inside the Tompkins House, the first home in Monona individually listed on the National Register, and end your walk at Bungalowen, a 1911 lakeside cottage with snacks waiting on the first floor. Tour participants will see Wisconsin's very first international-style house, built in 1931, and many more following. You'll also get an opportunity to learn about the deep history of the Ho-Chunk people on this land, long before any of these houses were built. Tours start at 8:30 a.m. and run every 30 minutes through 1:30 p.m. Tickets are required for this event, and some time slots are already filled. Tickets and more information about the walking tours of the Frost Woods neighborhood on September 20th are available at madisonpreservation.org.

Continuing our look at musical birthdays on This Week in Music History, David A. Stewart, born September 9th, and Annie Lennox were in a band called The Tourists before forming Eurythmics. They were very successful in the 1980s, racking up 10 top 40 Billboard hits, with more in the UK. After the band broke up in 1990, Stewart became a successful record producer. Dave and Annie have reunited a few times. From Eurythmics' 1987 LP Savage, we heard I Need You. Three Dog Night were a unique group in that they had three lead singers, Danny Hutton, born September 10th, Chuck Negron, and Corey Wells. Before he was in the group, Hutton was songwriter and singer for Hanna-Barbera Records, the cartoon people. Hoyt Axton wrote Joy to the World, a number one hit for Three Dog Night in 1971.

Siobhan Fahey, born September 10th, was one-third of Bananarama, who cracked the Billboard Top 40 three times. They had many more hits in the UK. She left the group in 1988 to form Shakespeare's Sister. Bananarama had a hit in the UK with Cruel Summer in the summer of 1983, and when it was released in America a year later, it was a hit here too, reaching the top 10 of the Billboard chart, thanks in large part to its inclusion in the movie The Karate Kid.

When Paul Weller formed the Style Council in 1982, he recruited Mick Talbot, born September 11th, to play keyboards. Mick had previously been in Dexy's Midnight Runners and the Merton Parkas, and after the Style Council, he worked with Roger Daltrey and Pete Townsend, Pete Williams, Gene, and others. Mix Up was a showcase for Mick Talbot and can be found on the 1983 release Introducing the Style Council. And that just about wraps up another edition of This Week in Music History on WVMO. I hope you've enjoyed the show, and remember, you can always connect with the show on the This Week in Music History Facebook page. I'll leave you with one more musical birthday. Ella Mae Morse, born September 12th, was a singer in Jimmy Dorsey's big band when she was just 14. She had a string of hits in the 1940s and early 50s and melded jazz, blues, and country into something that would one day be called rock and roll. Her best-known song was a number one hit called Cow Cow Boogie, released in 1942 by Capitol Records, just the company's second release. Ella Mae recorded the vocal in just one take. She thought it was only a rehearsal. I hope I'll see you next week at this same time. I'm Jeff Perry.

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1: Tune in to 98.7 WVMO this Sunday at 2 p.m. for another edition of Second Sunday. We'll be featuring a couple Madison jazz bands, Toyger and Sincerely Linus.
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0: I needed a friend. Mighty glad you showed up, Scott.
1: Hey, happy to be here.
0: Happy Wednesday.
1: Happy Wednesday to you.
0: Welcome to the Seagull.
1: Thanks for joining us. It's a wonderful Wednesday night here in Monona, Wisconsin. And happy to be here live in the studio together and with all of you.
0: Yes. And with Lionel Richie.
1: That's right.
0: We are playing songs that get stuck on you.
1: Oh, I just got it.
0: This is certainly one of them.
1: Mighty glad you stayed.
0: Yeah. When I hear this song, it's inevitably in my head for like a week and a half.
1: Yeah.
0: Which is a good thing. I mean, I'm not complaining.
1: Hey. It's a classic.
0: And we open with three other songs that get stuck in your head. Maybe the all-time head sticker. Did I just coin a term for
1: songs? Head stickers.
0: Head stucker.
1: Yeah.
0: Carly Rae Jepsen, Call Me Maybe. And then before that, I Don't Care by The Biebs with Ed Sheeran, or maybe vice versa, Ed Sheeran with The Biebs.
1: Yeah.
0: And then a classic, John Waite, Missing You. Was that from a movie?
1: I don't know. It must have been in a movie.
0: It feels like it should have been.
1: But yeah, it feels like a slow sequence in, like, Top Gun.
0: Yeah. Just, yeah, looking off into the sunlight. And
1: that just makes me think of, like, eighth grade dance.
0: You know what makes me think of dancing, Scott?
1: What?
0: This little earworm.
1: Let's hear it.

0: word is tough. Wow, now that was a hit. We've been weird. Man, there's not a lot of room in this studio, but we were boot scooting in here. I haven't seen Kevin grab his buckle that fast since we played. I don't know what.
1: I think it pulled a hamstring on that boot scooting. Yeah, that's you know, I don't know. I was gonna say that's an earworm that you don't always like. Not a good earworm, but yeah, it's kind of a good
0: man,
1: earworm.
0: Man, it's a catchy tune.
1: It's a boogie, all right. We are playing songs that get stuck with you.
0: Yeah.
1: And we're weirdly doing this. We were inspired by the trailer for the new Nathan Fielder documentary.
0: Yes, that's right.
1: Called You Can See Everything.
0: And boy, what a trailer.
1: Yeah.
0: We haven't really talked about this much, but Kevin and I are big fans of that sort of comedy. Nathan Fielder, who's the guy who films in New York? John Wilson.
1: Apparently he's got a movie coming out this fall too.
0: Wow. But yeah, Nathan Fielder, that is some wild stuff.
1: Indeed. But yeah, the trailer, it's a documentary with him and Elizabeth Holmes of Theranos fame, which is already weird enough. You don't even have to see the trailer.
0: Right.
1: But the trailer really shows you.
0: It's chilling.
1: It's chilling. And it was since I first saw it, as I think the whole internet feels this way, it stuck with me. So.
0: It did. Yeah.
1: We should probably go to break, huh, Scott?
0: Yeah, let's go to break. We'll come back, play some more of these songs that stick with you. Stick around.
1: Stick with the seagull.
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watching your mouth move in and out in little unexpected ways, not hearing a word that you said over 20 minutes. On occasion I grunt and give you a knowing stare, focused on what I hope is a pivotal

0: All right.
1: And we're back. Hello, everybody. Welcome back to the Seagull. Kevin's working the boards tonight.
2: Yeah, hence
1: with the hand of a seasoned radio producer. Unbelievable.
3: Yeah. Poorly seasoned, lightly seasoned.
1: Plenty of salt, in my opinion.
3: Yes.
1: Ooh, a little Sade.
3: Yeah, it kind of feels criminal to talk over Sade, but such a good song.
1: Yes.
3: This is By Your Side, another earworm, and that's the theme of this evening's show here on the Seagull, 98.7 WVMO, the voice of Monona. We heard Hall & Oates, You Make My Dreams Come True, right before this one, and Scott just had an itch that needed to be scratched.
1: Yeah, boy, when I think of summer, I think of the Boys of Summer, and they've gone. There's that line in that song, I saw a Deadhead sticker on a Cadillac, and the little voice inside my head said, never look back. Don't look back. You should never look back.
3: Yeah.
1: And I would love to sit down with Don Henley and unpack that.
3: I would love to be a fly on the wall for that unpacking.
1: I wonder if I could get VH1 to do that.
3: I wonder. I mean, you succeeded in getting Al Jardine on our show.
1: Oh, yeah. I mean, Al Jardine's higher than Don Henley.
3: Oh, gosh, yeah.
1: Yeah.
3: But, yeah, maybe they're buds or something, and Al could be like,
1: yeah.
3: Maybe Al, we could get Al back on, and he could explain the meaning of that lyric.
1: I think it's probably going to go, Al Jardine knows Daryl Hall. Daryl Hall can get us to the estate of Glenn Frey, yeah, who can get us to Don Henley.
3: Let's give it a whirl.
1: All right, we'll give it a try.
3: Should we stop talking?
1: Yeah, let's just listen for a bit.
3: Sade, play. Again, we apologize to Sade or

0: What a beautiful voice, beautiful song, Sade. Definitely one that sticks with you, song that I'll be now, will have in my head for the next 5 days. Thanks, Kevin.
1: Absolutely. Yeah, we are playing songs of the earworm variety. And they're good songs. There's, you know, that's a great song. Always happy to have that one stuck in my head, but you know, I don't know. Boot Scootin' Boogie, maybe not so much.
0: Yeah.
1: Boys of there. Summer, I love it in the summertime, but if that thing comes back in the winter.
0: It's like the Christmas music of summer.
1: Yeah,
0: when they don't start playing Boys of Summer in February, March.
1: Right.
0: You got to wait till June.
1: Yeah, when you break out of your white pants.
0: Yeah. Don't do it. All right.
1: Don Henley in general is just kind of summery.
0: Yeah. I'd see him as a wintery guy.
1: No. Well, should we go to break here?
0: Yeah, we're having a lot of fun here tonight, everybody. Well, thanks for listening to The Seagull. We'll see you on the other side.
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3: On Sunday, September 13th at 5 p.m., a new public art installation on Madison's East Side is inviting people to pick up the phone and hear something unexpected. The Nick Wirtz Memorial Phone Booth was created in memory of Nicholas Bennett Wirtz, who died unexpectedly in 2017 and had an odd fascination with payphones. Pick up the receiver and the phone randomly plays for more than 10 hours of recordings, conversations with friends and family, parties, music, comedy, and everyday moments from Nick's life. Inspired in part by the Japanese wind phone, this one works in reverse. Instead of speaking to someone who's gone, you pick up the phone and listen as voices and memories come back through the line. The booth is a community art installation open for anyone to visit and enjoy, and eventually contribute their own recordings. The public ribbon cutting is Sunday, September 13th at 5 p.m. at 209 Corey Street on Madison's East Side. No registration is required to attend, and refreshments will be served.

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I can't say a word, because everything's just gone. I've got nothing, absolutely nothing.

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I can change and I can grow or we could adjust. 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I look at her, she stares almost straight back at me. But her

0: 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We did it all for love.
1: The Glory of Love. By Peter Cetera.
0: The fantastic Peter Cetera. Of Chicago fame, no less, right?
1: Believe so, yeah. Chicago, I don't really know anything more about Chicago.

0: down.
1: Yeah.
0: I just always remember looking at that album cover that my parents had.
1: And they had like their own logo. They're you know, them and like Led Zeppelin. And,
0: well branded.
1: Yeah.
0: Chicago.
1: The Beatles.
0: Yeah.
1: Bands and logos.
0: Yeah. Maybe we'll do a bands and logos night.
1: Yeah. Let's do it.
0: We'll just describe the logos over the
1: We'll bring in visual.
0: This one's kind of curves and then it goes straight.
1: Should we run through what we played there? That was again Peter Cetera and another classic.
0: Yeah.
1: Karate and, 2.
0: Karate Kid 2, and if you haven't seen that in a while, fantastic movie.
1: Nice. Before that, we played I'm Sticking With You, a kind of creepy earworm from Velvet Underground.
0: Mm-hmm.
1: And then we played the fantastic Streets song, Cry Your Eyes, radio edit. The original non-radio edit is even better.
2: That whole album is just unbelievable.
1: It is. That's
0: love it.
1: A Grand Don't Come For Free. Great, great album. And then we open up the set with Just Like Heaven by The Cure, which, honestly, I think that and Call Me Maybe by Carly Rae Jepsen could, like, duke it out for most earwormy, catchiest killer songs. But speaking of killer songs, we're going to go out on a high note with...
0: big.
1: Big high note with kind of the vocal brother to Peter Cetera. If you could say that.
0: Yeah.
1: With the style all his own. Scott does a fantastic impersonation.
0: Which I will not be doing on the air.
1: of this gentleman. And here he is with none other than Linda Ronstadt playing Don't Know Much. And we will see you next week.
0: Ladies. See you, everyone. 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
1: This is Aaron Neville.

0: In 1954, Hammond Organ introduced its legendary Model B3. But not everyone was convinced.
1: Organ music is fine. I think most youngsters want a different instrument. Something they can play outside of church.
0: In the 70 years since, the Hammond Organ has made an indelible mark on music. 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
3: Good evening, and welcome to VMO After Dark. Tonight's program is a rebroadcast of the VMO show from September 7th, 2026. Good afternoon and welcome to the VMO show. I'm Joe Martin. Today, a conversation with Rick Dietz, Madison author and singer-songwriter, about his 2025 debut novel, Settle Down, and his September 2026 album release, Transients and Strangers. We'll talk about his Kentucky roots and his deep ties to Madison, his fascination with language and the transformative power of storytelling, the recording of the new album and working with Son Wilder Dietz, and much, much more. An extended conversation with singer-songwriter and author Rick Dietz. Today on the VMO show. I am here in the WVMO studios with Madison author and singer-songwriter Rit Dietz. Rit's new record, Transients and Strangers, coming out September 10th, with an album release party happening that night at the North Street Cabaret. Rit's debut novel, Settle Down, came out in 2025, and we're going to talk about both things today, whatever else comes to mind. Hey, Rit, thanks for coming.
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3: WVMO listeners know you. We've been playing your music on the station ever since we went on the air in 2015. You've been doing a lot of work with your son Wilder, and he's on the new album, playing a couple singles from the record already. It must be really exciting to be getting some new music out there.
4: It really is. I love playing with my son. I love playing with my kids generally and their friends, and of course with other people of my own cohort. But I'm pretty excited about this record.
3: The record's called Transients and Strangers, and it's a series of songs that, to me, are about a lot of things, but maybe simultaneously, they're about being of a place and out of place.
4: Yeah, that's well put. I think everything I write is, for a while, I would say that everything I write is about home, which I think is probably true. It may be that the impossibilities of home is even more apt. Transients and Strangers, the record, and the songs on that record are thematically maybe a little bit of a piece. If you listen to the lyrics close enough, I guess, because they're all from a particular time in my life. So when you make an album, usually when I make a record, it's you know, the songs I've been writing and playing over 3 or 4 years or something like that. So they're kind of from a time. There are a couple on here that are from a little bit previous to this. There's a song called Hey Darlene, which I recorded first in 2007 on a record called Upstream. But normally, you know, they're part of a story, I guess, as a writer, I feel kind of like they must come naturally from a worldview. But Transients and Strangers is definitely, it sounds like the opposite of Settle Down, which is what the novel is called.
3: And yet there's a commonality in both places, because we're encountering characters who are trying to find a place, but somehow are always in between.
4: That's really true. And trying to find a place is the thing. I mean, that's kind of what a lot of life is about for the person, I think. But beyond the person, there is the person's beloved community. I mean, there are the things around you, and especially the people around you on whom you can count and that you know very well and that you know better than others. So if you wrangle with love thy neighbor commandment, which we should, I think. I have my whole life, and it's real hard for me to understand, having grown up in a pretty intense extended family of people, all of whom I knew rather well. And, you know, when someone died, there was a whole line of others still around. So you felt like you were surrounded by people who shared a lot of the same story. It's hard to know how to love a stranger like you love someone you know. you should be kind to and be loving to a stranger, but it's really hard when you feel that others know nothing about you at all. So something happens when you're working on those community things, when you're spending the time in place and with people, a limited quantifiable number of people in other lives, and you share a story together, something magical happens. And I think a lot of us are looking for something like that. And it takes a lot of banal kind of work to make it happen.

0: I'm here in the WVMO studios. I'm talking with Rit Dietz. We're talking about his novel, Settle Down, that came out in 2025, and his brand new record, Transients and Strangers, that's going to be released September 10th, with an album release party happening that night at the North Street Cabaret. We were talking just a moment ago about community and place. For people who haven't had the chance to get to know you, tell us a little bit about your journey. You're a Kentucky guy originally, is that right?
1: I am. And as a nod to my favorite American writer, Wendell Berry, who's a fellow Kentuckian and who just passed away, that term, transients and strangers, was a phrase in a sentence in his very last book that just stuck with me because it sounded like it had such power. You're talking about the people around you whose lives you know nothing about, and you can't know them, but they're around you and you feel distinct from them, is communicated well in that expression, I think.
0: You grew up in Kentucky, went to school in Virginia?
1: That's right. Grew up in Kentucky, in northern Kentucky, in Boone County and Kenton County, contiguous counties in northern Kentucky. Went to Boone County schools, went to the University of Virginia, met a bunch of good friends there, was in a band in college, and at the end of college, we all decided to move here together, kind of randomly. A whole bunch of us came here, rented a house, and the band was called Isle of Dogs, and we came here and hit what was the scene in Madison at the time and made a record-length recording that Butch Vig engineered, actually, but which we never released. Because part of that, too, was deciding not to go into the touring world. There were a lot of bands we were playing with that were on tour, playing at places that no longer exist, the Club de Wash and OK's Corral and Turner Hall and all these places, none of which are there anymore. But we played with a lot of bands that were great, but which were touring all the time, and they all looked so exhausted to me. And I thought, you know, I don't know that I want to live that way. I don't think I could do it. I don't think I have it in me. But I do know I want to play music, like, all the time.
0: Reading your book, Settle Down, which is available at ritdietz.com, you can find information there about that book. I felt like that was a love letter to that Madison of 1988 that many of us are familiar with. And you name drop some of the great bands and artists that were around at that time. It was really a vibrant local scene. And of course, Madison, kind of a wide open town in 1988.
1: It was a strange place to, and a warm, embracing place to land at the same time. Part of it was getting here with the Isle of Dogs and in our rat trap little house we were living in, you know, and just got a couple of dogs, and just, it was just a mess, and we had no money, and we were playing music all the time. But we landed in this place where we saw people all around us that we thought we would like, but how do you get to know these people? You're not in college with each other. You're not necessarily in the same job. It took a few months to really do that. So one of the first big connections we made was a band called the Gomers, who are still great friends of ours. They were playing a weekly kind of a jam at the Club de Wash, and we met them there, and then we began to do shows together. And those guys are all connected to everybody else in our generation of musicians anyway. And then our departed friend Truck Cunningham was a real, he worked at the Willie Bear. He was a big guy. He was a bouncer at Crystal Corner. And he just absolutely loved our music, and he paid for that recording with Butch Vig all by himself. We had no money. It was so wonderful. And he said, I don't require you to do anything with this. I just want you to get it down on tape. You know, he was out touring a lot and then, you know, cooking in the Willie Bear and bouncing in bars and stuff. And he and a lot of the co-travelers around that group of people, some of whom are probably listening to us right now, are dear to me. I mean, they are people from that time, which I now realize is pretty long ago.
0: I'm here in the WVMO studios. I am talking with Madison author, singer-songwriter, college professor, Rit Dietz. Rit's new record, Transients and Strangers, coming out September 10th. We're talking about that today. We're also talking about his debut novel, Settle Down, that came out in 2025. Rit, Transients and Strangers, kind of a stripped-down record. Your main musical partner on this, your son, Wilder Dietz, who is a well-known artist in his own right, here in the Madison area. Tell us a little bit about the recording process on this record.
1: Wilder has recorded with me for a number of records and used to play with a larger quartet that I had. He went on tour with us first when he was 13. And at that time, he was playing piano, and I had a hammer dulcimer and percussionist player and a bass player, and with whom I'm still close friends and with whom we jam periodically. But right before the pandemic, Wilder and I began to play just as a duo, mostly my music. Wilder has a whole repertoire of his own creation, of course, and he's had his own side projects here and there and main projects, and you can look for more of those to come. But when he's playing with me, We like to do everything live as much as possible. We work with an engineer named Bruce Kasperzak, who's kind of a magician. He's really good, and he's an old soul, and he really likes analog, high-quality equipment. So recording live to open reel tape that moves really fast, big, thick 2-inch tape that goes around really fast, and you get this warmth of sound. And this record is my 11th record, but it's the first one I've had also in vinyl. But the previous ones, working with Bruce, I had one called Horses and Smoke, which I'm really proud of. That was really fun. But it's not on vinyl. It's just on CD and streaming. But they sound warm. They sound like vinyl. And in the last record we did was called Hinge in 2022. But it was still, unless you were super famous, it wasn't clear where the plastic was in the boat and the supply chain off the coast of whatever. And so we didn't do it. So this is the first one that's out on vinyl and CD both. And it's for a reason. Part of it is I prefer vinyl. I like to listen to vinyl. It's my favorite kind of format. But recording as live as possible is important. We do a little bit of overdubbing. There are a couple songs on this record that did not have words or melody yet. So we recorded them the day we had hauled all the equipment into a local church that has some really great acoustics and a nice Steinway piano, and recorded everything there. And then we recorded a second little batch of songs at Bruce's house, which is set up like a studio, again, live. And then we came in and overdubbed a little bit of bass. Wilder plays acoustic bass and a lot of instruments. So there's a bass player on there at the same time who is also Wilder. When we play our shows, we'll often have an upright bass player play with us. John Minnick is going to be playing with us at the next show we do.
0: And Wilder is playing a lot of piano on this record, a lot of mandolin on the record as well. I could understand why you wanted to have this on vinyl, because it feels like that kind of experience. You're in a home place, which is great, considering that those are the preoccupations of the record, you know, kind of being in a place. So as compared to the sterility of some modern releases that you encounter, this does feel like you might be here in the living room with you guys.
1: That's right. Yeah. And, you know, there's a risk to that kind of era. To me, the best sounding records are those first records where the microphones are really good and the tape is just right and there's no hiss at all, other than the stylus hitting the vinyl. You got those like early Warner Brothers, like James Taylor records, you know, with all those Leland Sklar and Russell Kunkel and all those players, or like, you know, anything Linda Ronstadt is on, or Jackson Browne, those kinds of sounds. Sometimes that era, you'll have a record and you'll look on the back of the record and all the photos are just like all these hippies in the studio, or they're in a barn and they made it into a studio. It's all tricked out with carpets and all that kind of stuff. And that is the feel. That's the kind of live show that I like to play. That's the kind of instruments I like to play. It's the kind of like vibe I like to have in recording, because, you know, a record is like, it's a literal record of something that happened. So it ought to be as much like the thing that happened as possible.

0: I'm here with Rit Dietz in the WVMO studios. Rit is a Madison author, singer, songwriter. His new record, Transients and Strangers, is coming out on September 10th with an album release party happening that night at the North Street Cabaret. And his debut novel, Settle Down, came out last year. That book from 1016 Press. Let's talk about the novel for a minute. You've got 10 albums under your belt. Songwriting is one form of craft. Novel writing, a different craft. Tell us about the process of writing the book. I know you got support and some good reading from your family.
1: I did. I got some good reading from my family. I got some good reading, some what they call beta readers, who are the people who read that first really finished draft, you know, before you either send it off to a publisher or maybe even as you're working on it with your editor. Sometimes it's too close to have someone who knows you edit you, but it's important to have another set of eyes whenever you make, I think, whenever you record music, even when you're doing sound for a show live, it's really good to have another set of ears that's not you or your bandmates tell you that the bass is too loud. Or tell you, you know, or tell you this or that or the other thing. So writing the novel, I mean, I could talk a lot about that. There are a lot of different aspects to that. Really, what my passion is storytelling.
0: The book is an interesting journey. Your protagonist grows up in Madison, goes off to school, then comes back to his old hometown. And the story is about storytelling. It's about all the trance state that we could enter into as narrators and as the recipients of stories. So you're telling a story about the power of narrative.
1: That's really well put. You've been paying very close attention, Joe, to this novel. I'm so pleased that you see it that way, because I do think that's partly what, I mean, I wasn't in a trance when I wrote the novel, but it is true that when fiction writers talk about dreaming about their characters or being told things by their characters and their imaginations and so on, it really does happen. It really is different from writing a song. That can happen when you're writing a story song. If you play it enough, you start to feel attached to this protagonist of the song or whatever. That can happen a little bit, but I had never had that experience. I had heard writers talk about the trance thing is a weird aspect. It's a very strange, surreal element to the story. Readers should be prepared for it, although they'll know when it's happening. But I will tell you, without spoiling anything, I hope, that it also is often very much about language to me. Language and place are so linked together. For example, it's really interesting to me that when I'm hearing people talk to each other on a beach vacation somewhere, or I'm out and about and I hear someone speaking and I think that person's from Pennsylvania. I really think they're from Pennsylvania. In the French-speaking world, this happens with Quebec and France all the time, where I'm like, I'm hearing a region. Sometimes I'm super wrong. The interesting thing to me is not that I'm good at that, because I don't know that I am, but that I'm so interested in it, I can't not be interested in it. And when people code switch, people deform their language, like they deform the way they walk. Teenagers do this all the time. It's how we come to be who we are. But Kenny McClure, who is the main character of Settle Down, is the child of Kentucky migrants, essentially, who came to Wisconsin. So he's a Madisonian who comes from Kentuckians who have been put in their young adulthood in a different place that thinks of Kentucky a certain way that Kentuckians don't necessarily think of themselves.
0: And when Kenny travels to Virginia, then he's listening to a different manner of speech, also from a southern state. All of a sudden, you're noticing these things. So that's where place and language can meet, right?
1: Absolutely. Absolutely.
0: And it's not as obvious sometimes as some kind of caricature of a drawl or something like that. It might be how we put sentences together, how we think about stories, how we think about language.
1: Completely. I went out with a girl in college in Virginia who was English and funny and really good with language. And she used to do this impersonation of the headmistress at the school she had gone to, who is this absolute caricature of a Margaret Thatcher kind of Britain. She used to say, the way you talk like her is you say, I don't know what you're talking about. And if you're working class, she would say, you would say, I don't know what you're talking about. Totally different about, like that word sounds completely different. And it's a class marker and it's a place marker. And it's a baseball bat or maybe a cricket bat in that case, but it's something you hit somebody else over the head with to show them that you are of this team or that team. That's the dark side of language and accent and affiliation. There's a lot of beauty and wonder and amazing stuff in there. I mean, I worked for a guy on a painting crew in Virginia, and I was one of the college boys on the team. This guy was he looked like a Confederate soldier. He had a big beard. He was the hands down the best storyteller I've ever been around, including everybody in my family. And this guy, everything he said was different, and they would be like, it was hotter than a baby carriage on fire going down a hill at 14 o'clock on the 3rd of April in 1946. Everything he said was like that, and it was long, and everyone was unique. And I thought, the only way you get that is by hanging out with a bunch of old people who are bored all day long, your entire childhood, and listening to them talk.

0: I'm here in the WVMO studios. I'm having a great conversation with Rit Dietz. He is a Madison singer-songwriter and author, talking about his debut novel that came out in 2025, Settle Down, and talking about his brand new record, release date September 10th. There's going to be an album release party on Thursday, September 10th at the North Street Cabaret for Transients and Strangers. So many characters, so many conversations happening on this new record. I feel like there are different protagonists in different songs. So sometimes you'll hear a songwriter who, to their credit, is very much themselves. It seems to me like there are different protagonists on Transients and Strangers and different points of view. When you are developing a song, are you developing a character that's behind the words that we're hearing?
1: I think when I'm writing a song, a story song, like the ones you're referring to, especially because I have some that are a little more lyrical and they don't necessarily require you to imagine a person, but most of them do. I feel like the song comes out of a feeling that I'm having, maybe a memory I'm having, and the memory might not be of a particular story, but it might be linked to a place in time or an era that I was part of in a particular corner of a house or a yard or an experience I had in a place. And so building a character around that is an act of imagination that requires a lot of discipline. I mean, you start and then, of course, things rhyme and you've got all the poetic elements of songwriting. Yeah, I mean, I have one song on Transients and Strangers called I Got Things to Do, which is the only song I've ever written.
0: That's a conversation between like a waitress and a customer.
1: Yeah, that's right. Good ear. That's exactly right. And part of that was it was as much about singing her part higher in the melody and his part lower in the melody as it was trying to make do different accents or something like that. It's still my voice speaking, but it has to dawn on you that this is a conversation in a diner.
0: It's an interesting story because both characters have kind of a longing, and there's a sense of dreams and of desires, perhaps thwarted, perhaps realized. Something about a conversation
1: totally.
0: In a diner that feels like that. And that idea of transients and strangers, like having that kind of conversation in that kind of place, it all ties together.
1: Totally. I mean, to some, this is just my own personal, you know, spirituality, but it is a broken world. I mean, no matter what you do, history is a tie. You're not going to build it. Humans cannot make a perfect world. I just can't. And so when you ponder this as it's happening around you, there are moments when you feel like I'm either surrounded by transients and strangers, bless their hearts. They're not trying to get me. I just don't know anything about them. And they're moving around me like ghosts, or I am the transient or the stranger. And in I Got Things to Do, I think it felt when I was writing it like, that's exactly what the way you put it was right. I feel like the waitress, all she did was stay in place her whole life. That's the only thing she did wrong or right. And so many other people that are beloved to her have left. And the guy in the diner is from somewhere else and he's come for a job and he's dreaming about his home, but he can't quite go back there yet. And a lot of us are in situations like that in times of our lives, and sometimes even right where we live, where we feel a little bit, I don't like alienation. I don't like that word. I think it harkens to this kind of the existential mid-century kind of
0: the meaninglessness.
1: It's too linked to meaninglessness because I don't really believe in meaninglessness. I'm the opposite of a nihilist, I guess. But I do think that there are moments when you have to come to terms with the fact that here you are and you're alone right now. And so the yearning is a good thing because I think it leads to kindness, it leads to curiosity, it leads to connection with people that you would not have had anything in common with.

0: I'm here in the WVMO studios talking with Rit Dietz. We're talking about his book, Settle Down, that came out in 2025, and the new record, Transients and Strangers. That release date is Thursday, September 10th, with an album release party happening that night at the North Street Cabaret. Tell us about what we can expect at the show. Are you going to try and move through your whole catalog? Are you going to concentrate on the new record? Who's going to be playing and what are we going
1: to
0: hear?
1: Sure. We're going to have, I think people can expect to hear a lot of tunes from this new album. They'll hear quite a few from previous records too, but more probably from the new record with some hits if people know my music from other stuff. A couple of gospel songs, a couple of things that we might call covers, but mostly my music. Wilder will be playing with me on the lovely piano they have at North Street. They have a big baby grand on stage. It sounds great. It's nice and lush. Sounds beautiful. And he'll be playing a lot of mandolin and octave mandolin with me and singing. I'll be playing guitar and singing. I have another guest artist or two, but I've got an upright bass player named John Minnick, who's quite talented, plays in a lot of groups around town, will be joining us for that show. And opening will be Sophie Delaney of Jewelweed from Berea, Kentucky, who also happens to be my niece.
0: Oh, wow.
1: And so the nepotism, you know, runs thick through the bloodstream here. But she happens to be also a singer-songwriter and an old-time bluegrass and string player kind of aficionado who's 25 years old. And she and her partner tour around. They're starting to play around the Southeast, starting to come up. They're playing a show in Chicago the night after our show. And so, you know, people can expect to hear this neo-folk third generation of bluegrass players play a few songs before.
0: And a quick shout out to independent music venues like the North Street Cabaret. It's a room where you can really hear everything that's happening on stage. It's got that intimacy. And it's supporting all these developing artists and established artists here in town, giving them a place to play that really cares about the music. And it's a place for those of us who are passionate about music to go listen to it.
1: Absolutely. And I'm around a lot of people my age who, like old people do, bemoan the loss of OK's Corral, bemoan the loss of the Club de Wash, bemoan the loss of all these venues and listening rooms and so on, because they were either too successful and acquired by a very large corporate style, you know, group that continues to book really great bands, but it's a different model. It has to be famous people. It has to be expensive. And so the North Street Cabarets of the world I'm familiar with the city of Montreal. I have a lot of friends in Montreal, and Montreal is like that, where stuff appears for 10 years and it's really amazing. And then it's either gobbled up or the rent gets too high or something. May that not be the case with these venues in Madison, but I am convinced that there's an ethos here for that kind of live music and that they will continue to pop up. Please, please patronize them because they're really wonderful places to hear music.

0: I'm here in the WVMO studios. I've been talking with Rit Dietz today, Madison author, musician, singer, songwriter. His new album, Transients and Strangers, out September 10th, with an album release party happening that night at the North Street Cabaret. This is an album about place and about belonging. Your 2025 novel's called Settle Down. Have you settled down?
1: I have long ago settled down. I am so settled down. And that's why I can see the change, and that's why I have to confront change, because I think when you're in a position where you know your neighborhood and you know the people who are the fixtures coming and going, that allows you to notice that you miss someone who used to be there and has passed away or moved away. Change is a constant, is something people will tell you. I used to have friends when I was younger who were very much into the idea that to be a full person, you need to physically roam around all the time. And I like to travel and I like to explore, but I don't believe that that's true. I do think if you really want to understand change and you want to force yourself to deal with and try to live change, you need to settle down and stop. Because if you stop, you'll notice that the world is relentlessly changing hard around you all the time. And then you have a role to play in that change. You're a part of something. Yeah. You're a part of something. And that's why I mentioned Wendell Berry earlier. He's my favorite writer. For him, the dead are not really gone. That sounds like a cliche, but I share that to some degree. There's not a day that goes by that I don't think about most of the close people that passed away that were around me a lot when I was growing up. Every time I'm near power tools in the garage, I think about my grandfather and my father, both of them standing right next to me, telling me, where are your hands right now before you turn that saw on? Where are your hands? Yeah. Like, you know, yeah. And I can hear their voices and I can see their faces. And these people come to you in dreams. They come to me in dreams. The musician, Uncle Ed, Edward Wilder Dietz, who we named our son Wilder after, was a very active musician, was in the Vietnam War, all these things. Was a serial monogamist with musical instruments, and he was a great mandolin. He was the first chair and trombone at 16 in some symphony in Lexington, Kentucky. Then after Vietnam, he came back and just completely dropped the horn and began playing mandolin and got really, really good at it. Had a band, was playing all this kind of, you know, bluegrass, Bill Monroe, all that kind of newgrass kind of stuff. And then in 1985, my buddy Craig, who was in the Isle of Dogs, he and I were 19 years old. We went down to Florida and made a recording on a 4-track cassette at my Uncle Ed and Aunt Cindy's house, and her instruments everywhere. And he was only 15 years older than me. So he was the beloved, childless, slightly older uncle guy who was a great musician. My buddy Craig and I made this whole bunch of recordings of all these songs we'd just written. He sat in on some mandolin on a few of them and was apparently very inspired. We went out to hear a band, and it was a jazz band. And he said, you know, that night he goes, I think I want to play the bass. So he took a year and he got really, really good at the bass. And the next year he was playing in a band on one of these fancy hotels with a trio playing jazz standards and so on. And then he started touring with these bands out of Nashville, these kind of country pop bands touring Europe and doing these things, because the bass player gets work all the time. And when he died, he was coming home from a gig at the governor's mansion in Frankfurt. And so we had a great big memorial for him, and all his musician friends were there, and my cousins and I got to sing. And at the end, I got to sing Swing Home Sweet Chariot with some Nashville band that came up. And these guys had the mullets and the tight pants and the pointy shoes, and they had really, really good chops. They were all great musicians, and I don't remember their names, but they were a pro band. And they said, you want to play Swing Low, Swing Sweet Chariot? You sing. I said, I have my guitar. I said, well, let's do it. What key? Let's do it in A, you know. So I started playing. They said, play the first verse. I started playing it, and I've just lost my uncle. It was this transformative moment. And they come sweeping in behind me like it's Austin City Limits or, you know, some kind of. And it was like speaking in tongues. I mean, it was like this thing where I felt like, okay, Uncle Ed can go now.
0: Rit Dietz, thank you so much for coming down and talking today. The new album, Transients and Strangers, and the novel, Settle Down, published in 2025. You can find information about both those things at ritdietz.com. Album release show at the North Street Cabaret, Thursday, September 10th. It's really been a pleasure today. Thanks for coming down and spending some time.
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2: 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Thanks again to Rit Dietz. I'm Joe Martin. 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

Do you like a wide range of music but struggle to pick something? 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Punk, big band, disco...

Good evening. Welcome to Organizize. This is your host, Eric the Red. 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Behind my voice, we've got Booker T and the MGs. We're going to follow them up with a trio of funky females and their renditions of Beatles classics. I hope you enjoy.

Miss Ella Fitzgerald with a rousing version of Hey Jude. Before that, we heard Aretha and her rendition of Long and Winding Road. And then Shirley Scott with Something, the title track off of her album from 1970 or thereabouts. After the break, we'll be back with some more classic Beatle covers with a heavy dose of Hammond B3.

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1: Hey Monona, this is DJ Heavy Eye, and I'm here to tell you about the Lake Loop Art Tour. 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

You're listening to Organized here on 98.7 WVMO. I'm your host, Eric the Red, and tonight I'm glad to be bringing you some of my favorite versions of Beatles classics. Whether you like them or not, you can't deny the Beatles' overwhelming influence on popular music, and in addition to, you know, everything else. Behind my voice, we've got Jerry Garcia and Merle Saunders in their 1979 project playing Dear Prudence. And I will play this another time because it's worth a listen, but I want to get back to my roots. Some Hammond B3 organ. Compliments of Dr. Lonnie Smith and his fantastic version of Eleanor Rigby. Enjoy.

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2: On Sunday, September 13th at 5 p.m., a new public art installation on Madison's East Side is inviting people to pick up the phone and hear something unexpected. The Nick Wirtz Memorial Phone Booth was created in memory of Nicholas Bennett Wirtz, who died unexpectedly in 2017 and had an odd fascination with payphones. Pick up the receiver and the phone randomly plays for more than 10 hours of recordings, conversations with friends and family, parties, music, comedy, and everyday moments from Nick's life. Inspired in part by the Japanese wind phone, this one works in reverse. Instead of speaking to someone who's gone, you pick up the phone and listen as voices and memories come back through the line. The booth is a community art installation open for anyone to visit and enjoy, and eventually contribute their own recordings. The public ribbon cutting is Sunday, September 13th at 5 p.m. at 209 Corey Street on Madison's East Side. No registration is required to attend, and refreshments will be served.

Hey, you're listening to Organized. I'm your host, Eric the Red, here on WVMO 98.7. A little tongue-tied there. Just got a little big bandy orchestral. That was Bud Shank with his version of Your Mother Should Know. And we started off the set with Count Basie and the orchestra with a pretty killer version of Come Together. This is one. Next one, we'll throw you a little curveball. There's no organ in this one, but let's get a little weird.

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0: 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Here we go. 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Yeah, that's right. All that's good.
1: It was 20 years ago today that Sergeant Pepper taught the band to play. And they've been going in and out of style, but they're guaranteed to raise a smile. So may I introduce to you the act you've known for all these years, Sergeant Pepper's Lonely Heart.

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So let me introduce to you the one and only Billy Sheehan.

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But you know, with so many Beatles covers out there, you're bound to run into some clunkers. Before we heard Bill Cosby with his version of Sgt. Pepper's, we got the Soulful Strings with their version of Lady Madonna, and before that, Gabor Szabo

to these the varied array of Beatles cover tunes. Behind my voice, we've got Ramsey Lewis and Cry Baby Cry. We'll get some more Booker T before the break. Have a wonderful week, everyone.

0: Tune in to 98.7 WVMO this Sunday at 2 p.m. for another edition of Second Sunday, a radio show brought to you by Audio for the Arts. This month we'll be listening to Toyger and Sincerely Linus, a couple of great jazz bands from Madison performing all original compositions.
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1: Hello, and welcome to the Wellness Tip of the Day. I'm health writer Sarah Moran from Sylvan Lane. We're going to talk about one of the best things you can do to protect yourself from anxiety and depression. This is a big deal. Depression is the number one cause of disability globally, and anxiety is the number one mental health issue in the country. Both are on the rise. The good news is that anxiety and depression can be significantly improved through exercise. Exercise is shown to be as effective as medication, and it can be used as a first-line treatment for depression. Exercise also improves anxiety. Exercise triggers your brain to release neurotransmitters such as dopamine, GABA, endorphins, and serotonin. These are all helpful, natural chemicals that make you feel happier and calmer. One study used exercise as a treatment for major depression. Participants were randomly assigned to a 4-month course of aerobic exercise, medication, or a combination of exercise and medication. All three groups experienced comparable, significant improvement by the 4-month marker. And 6 months later, the group that had continued to exercise was doing better than the medication group and experienced significantly reduced rate of relapse. Here are three tips to keep your body moving. 1. Find something you actually like doing. Maybe it's dance, riding your bike, or playing tennis. 2. Set reasonable goals. Plan what you'll do, how often, and when. Pick a time that's most likely to work for your schedule. For many people, exercising in the morning is the only way to ensure that that happens. 3. Keep it social. Find a friend to play tennis with you. Set dates for a weekly walk with your neighbor, or find a fun group exercise class to join. I'm Sarah Moran from Sylvan Lane, and I'm glad WVMO cares about wellness. Here's wishing you true health and lasting joy. Take care.
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1: Hi, I'm Steve Martinelli, and this is a Monona Grove Sports Showcase. Over the years, Monona Grove football teams have usually played good defense. The 1962 team, for instance, held opponents scoreless 7 times in their 8-game season, allowing only 1 touchdown all year. Coached by Bob Jacobson, the 1973 Silver Eagles were conference champions and sported a 7-2 record. In a 28-0 rout of rival Stoughton, they accomplished a feat previously unmatched by any other MG squad. Monona Grove held the Vikings to minus 23 yards rushing and 45 yards passing for a total offense output of 22 yards. Impressive as the effort was, a more recent Silver Eagle team went one better. In 2016, MG and Fort Atkinson played in the highest scoring game for either team ever. In front of a home crowd, the Silver Eagles won a back-and-forth overtime battle 57-56 against Fort Atkinson. The 2018 rematch between the two proved to be very different. MG jumped out to a 35-0 halftime lead, ultimately coasting to an easy 49-0 victory. The Silver Eagles saved their best play for the defensive side of the ball. Not only were the Blackhawks held scoreless, they never even crossed the 50-yard line, and they didn't earn a first down the entire game. MG allowed them only 2 yards rushing and minus 3 yards passing for a combined total of minus 1 yard, a new defensive record. Coach Beckwith's Silver Eagles won their first 11 games in 2018 before ending with a playoff loss. But like the invincible 1962 Silver Eagles, they set an incredible defensive record unlikely to be broken anytime soon. I'm Steve Martinelli, and I'll see you at the game.
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1: This is Greg from the Lost Creek neighborhood with this weekend's music scene. American folk singer-songwriter Whitney Mann is at the Burr Oak Friday night at 8. 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The semi-annual Midwest Django Fest celebrating the music of Django Reinhardt is this Friday and Saturday at the William G. Lunny Lake Farm County Park in Madison. 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On Saturday at 8, local jazz bassist Aiden Steer and his quartet play the Audio for the Arts as part of the Blue Stem Jazz Series. This is a BYOB event, and you can get tickets online. Wisconsin rock band The Mascot Theory returns home to Mineral Point and the Mineral Point Opera House for a show starting at 7 on Saturday. 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Portland-based singer-songwriter Karen Ann brings her brand of blended soulful Americana to the backyard of Our House at 6 on Saturday. The Our House venue is a private home on Few Street in Madison, and for more details on how to attend one of their Our House parties, look up Our House Concerts online for more information. That's it for this weekend's music scene from WVMO, where we live to hear it live.
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0: come back with some. Wonder how me I've been. 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
1: This is Mary Merle from Winnequa Road with the Monona Bird Report. Fall migration is upon us. Warblers, flycatchers, vireos, and many other species of songbirds are passing through Monona on their way south. With summer fledglings joining the adults, songbird numbers actually peak in September. But finding them isn't easy. Birds don't sing in the fall like they do in the spring. Luckily, one of our beloved year-round residents can help. That's the familiar call of the black-capped chickadee. Throughout the year, the call of the chickadee acts as an early warning system. Their calls alert nearby birds when a screech owl has been spotted or when a Cooper's hawk is approaching. During fall migration, the call of the chickadees takes on another crucial role, as chickadees become the leaders of mixed-species flocks. Traveling migrants follow chickadees around, relying on their local knowledge to find food, water, and shelter in unfamiliar territory. And we can rely on them, too. As chickadees lead visiting songbirds through Monona's trees, their constant chatter tells us where to look. Want to spot a migrating warbler this September? Follow the sound of a chickadee. This is Mary Merle with the Monona Bird Report, and I'm glad that WVMO cares about birds.
2: Hey, this is Jennifer Juniper, your friendly neighborhood women's midlife coach off Broadway. I'm teaming up with Planned Parenthood of Wisconsin, and together we're bringing you Magic Midlife, Navigating Peri and Menopause with Clarity and Confidence. It's Wednesday, September 30th, 6:30 to 8 p.m. at the Urban League on Park Street. This is the third in a three-part series all about sexual wellness, navigating changes in intimacy, and maintaining well-being through this very natural developmental phase. It's open to the public. Questions and concerns welcome. Information at 608-432-2616. Once again, that's 608-432-2616. I hope to see you there.

0: 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I live on Winnepa Road. 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
1: Hi, I'm Bill Groff from Copps Avenue, and this is The Lake Loop. Whoever said the best time to plant a tree was 20 years ago pretty much nailed it. It was just about 20 years ago, give or take, that Monona, Madison, and Dane County planted the trees along Monona Drive's terraces and medians when the pavement was poured and the street was rebuilt. What started as tiny toothpick timbers have leafed out today into a pretty respectable greenscape. The second best time to plant a tree, the saying goes, would be today. So, we're two decades ahead of the game. Since we've lost so much of our tree canopy in recent years to pests and diseases, I'm rooting for these new arbors to thrive. Thoughtful public landscaping does some of architecture's heavy lifting. Near the high school, a new apartment building looks very much like many of Dane County's newer apartment buildings, except for one thing. While some of its counterparts on the edge of town and in the suburbs beyond stand starkly treeless and ecologically naked, the Bloom was built on a block of Monona Drive where the trees already reached the third-floor windows. Because it was framed in foliage the day it opened, this new addition to the built environment looks like it's been part of the Monona Drive streetscape for years. That same building would look like a Lego sculpture on a card table if we were only now getting around to planting the first saplings. This is one of the reasons that portions of Monona Drive and Broadway are so uniquely suited to locate some of the new housing that Dane County needs. As long as we maintain our head start in greenery, the exact same apartment building will look more at home here than it might someplace where they're planting trees the second best time. Today. Thanks for riding along on this segment of The Lake Loop. I'm Bill Groff. Until next time, on your left.
2: Hey guys, I'm Sophie from the Madison Trust for Historic Preservation. You've probably driven past Frost Woods 100 times and never known what's there. Tucked along the shore of Lake Monona, just minutes from downtown Madison, this quiet neighborhood was just added to the National Register of Historic Places, and its architecture and stories are finally being brought to life. On Sunday, September 20th, the Madison Trust for Historic Preservation is hosting a walking tour through Frost Woods, and this year you actually get to go inside some historic houses. You are invited to go inside the Tompkins House, the first home in Monona individually listed on the National Register. And end your walk at Bungalowin, a 1911 lakeside cottage with snacks waiting on the first floor. Tour participants will see Wisconsin's very first international-style house, built in 1931, and many more following. You'll also get an opportunity to learn about the deep history of the Ho-Chunk people on this land, long before any of these houses were built. Tours start at 8:30 a.m. and run every 30 minutes through 1:30 p.m. Tickets are required for this event, and some time slots are already filled. Tickets and more information about the walking tours of the Frost Woods neighborhood on September 20th are available at madisonpreservation.org. 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

0: to Strickland now. All is right. Yes, yes. Come on now. Take us back to Tulsa, man. Yeah, out, Tommy.
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0: 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Random vocalizations such as Hell Yeah and Rock On, turning the volume past 11. If these symptoms persist longer than 4 minutes, keep listening. You can start your treatment of vinyl / not vinyl with Kirk Swenson this Saturday at 2 p.m. on 98.7 WVMO.
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2: Whole leaf rosinweed is blooming in the prairie. Hi, this is Brian from the Alda Leopold Nature Center with a friendly phenology update. Whole leaf rosinweed is a member of the Silphium family, and like its tall cousins, it produces yellow, sunflower-like blooms. While these individual flowers look like sunflowers, in reality, they are very different. As you may know, sunflowers produce seeds at the center of the flower head. However, in Silphium plants, the center of the flower is male and produces pollen, while the petal-like part is female and produces seeds. So, when whole-leaf rosinweed goes to seed, the seeds develop from the ray flowerets that surround the flower center. This native perennial grows 3 to 6 feet tall, and the best way to identify it is to look at its leaves, which are stalkless, opposite, and each pair is rotated 90 degrees from the pairs above and below. They have stiff, small hairs on both the upper and lower sides, providing a sandpapery texture. Stems may be solitary or clustered and can take on reddish hues. The stems branch out at the top, leading to the flower heads. 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For more information about the Alda Leopold Nature Center, please visit aldaleopoldnaturecenter.org and explore nature today.
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some country song. Well, I got some wings to fly and I got some knees to crawl. 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
2: Some people say a man is made out of mud. 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You load 16 tons, what do you get? 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
1: This is Greg from the Lost Creek neighborhood with this weekend's music scene. 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On Saturday at 8, local jazz bassist Aiden Steer and his quartet play the Audio for the Arts as part of the Blue Stem Jazz Series. This is a BYOB event, and you can get tickets online. Wisconsin rock band The Mascot Theory returns home to Mineral Point and the Mineral Point Opera House for a show starting at 7 on Saturday. Doors open at 6, and tickets are available online. Portland-based singer-songwriter Karen Ann brings her brand of blended soulful Americana to the backyard of Our House at 6 on Saturday. The Our House venue is a private home on Few Street in Madison, and for more details on how to attend one of their Our House parties, look up Our House Concerts online for more information. That's it for this weekend's music scene from WVMO, where we live to hear it live.
2: On Sunday, September 13th at 5 p.m., a new public art installation on Madison's East Side is inviting people to pick up the phone and hear something unexpected. The Nick Wirtz Memorial Phone Booth was created in memory of Nicholas Bennett Wirtz, who died unexpectedly in 2017 and had an odd fascination with payphones. Pick up the receiver and the phone randomly plays for more than 10 hours of recordings, conversations with friends and family, parties, music, comedy, and everyday moments from Nick's life. Inspired in part by the Japanese wind phone, this one works in reverse. Instead of speaking to someone who's gone, you pick up the phone and listen as voices and memories come back through the line. The booth is a community art installation open for anyone to visit and enjoy, and eventually contribute their own recordings. The public ribbon cutting is Sunday, September 13th at 5 p.m. at 209 Corey Street on Madison's East Side. No registration is required to attend, and refreshments will be served.

Her recipe is simple. A bunch of neighbors, some Americana music, and a large scoop of Monona civic pride. Mix well and let it cook. 98.7 WVMO.

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1: Hi, I'm Steve Martinelli, and this is a Monona Grove Sports Showcase. Over the years, Monona Grove football teams have usually played good defense. The 1962 team, for instance, held opponents scoreless 7 times in their 8-game season, allowing only 1 touchdown all year. Coached by Bob Jacobson, the 1973 Silver Eagles were conference champions and sported a 7-2 record. In a 28-0 rout of rival Stoughton, they accomplished a feat previously unmatched by any other MG squad. Monona Grove held the Vikings to minus 23 yards rushing and 45 yards passing for a total offense output of 22 yards. Impressive as the effort was, a more recent Silver Eagle team went one better. In 2016, MG and Fort Atkinson played in the highest scoring game for either team ever. In front of a home crowd, the Silver Eagles won a back-and-forth overtime battle 57-56 against Fort Atkinson. The 2018 rematch between the two proved to be very different. MG jumped out to a 35-0 halftime lead, ultimately coasting to an easy 49-0 victory. The Silver Eagles saved their best play for the defensive side of the ball. Not only were the Blackhawks held scoreless, they never even crossed the 50-yard line, and they didn't earn a first down the entire game. MG allowed them only 2 yards rushing and minus 3 yards passing for a combined total of minus 1 yard, a new defensive record. Coach Beckwith's Silver Eagles won their first 11 games in 2018 before ending with a playoff loss. But like the invincible 1962 Silver Eagles, they set an incredible defensive record unlikely to be broken anytime soon. I'm Steve Martinelli, and I'll see you at the game.
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0: And in 1991, the Nirvana single Smells Like Teen Spirit was released. It was a top 10 hit, went platinum, and ushered in the grunge era. And that's today's WVMO Music History Moment. I'm Jeff Perry.
1: 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We also sell greeting cards, a large variety of them, and homemade crafts perfect for gift-giving or your own use. Did you know that we also have a drop-off box where we recycle hearing aids and eyeglasses? Come on over to the Monona Senior Center Monday through Friday from 8:30 to 4:30 and find out what we're all about.

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1: Got a minute? Here's what's going on around Monona. Tonight, the Monona Community Media Committee meets at 5 in City Hall, and then the Public Hard at Works Committee is going to kick them out for their meeting at 6:30 in City Hall. All city meeting information and agenda details are available at mymonona.com. Also happening tonight, it's the Monona Yahara River Night Market. Only two markets left for the season. The market is open at 6 right there at Grand Crossing Park on Inland Way. And a quick sidebar, your trash and recycling will be collected Saturday this week in Monona, thanks to the holiday week. Tomorrow night, Friday Night Lights returns to WVMO as the undefeated Silver Eagles of Monona football take on the Oregon Panthers for Youth Night at John Clement Stadium. Kickoff is at 7, and play-by-plays from Parker Hagen and Max Kohler will begin right before. 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That's what's going on around Monona on 98.7 WVMO.
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We'll talk about his Kentucky roots and his deep ties to Madison, the recording of the new album, and working with Sun Wilder Dietz, and much, much more.

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1: This is Mary Merle from Winnequah Road with the Monona Bird Report. Fall migration is upon us. Warblers, flycatchers, vireos, and many other species of songbirds are passing through Monona on their way south. With summer fledglings joining the adults, songbird numbers actually peak in September. But finding them isn't easy. Birds don't sing in the fall like they do in the spring. Luckily, one of our beloved year-round residents can help. That's the familiar call of the black-capped chickadee. Throughout the year, the call of the chickadee acts as an early warning system. Their calls alert nearby birds when a screech owl has been spotted or when a Cooper's hawk is approaching. During fall migration, the call of the chickadees takes on another crucial role, as chickadees become the leaders of mixed species flocks. Traveling migrants follow chickadees around, relying on their local knowledge to find food, water, and shelter in unfamiliar territory. And we can rely on them too. As chickadees lead visiting songbirds through Monona's trees, their constant chatter tells us where to look. Want to spot a migrating warbler this September? Follow the sound of a chickadee. This is Mary Merle with the Monona Bird Report, and I'm glad that WVMO cares about birds.
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1: 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We've added a lot of new songs to VMO playlists. 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Here's some of what you'll be hearing soon.

0: 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Also new this week.
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1: Hey Monona, this is DJ Heavy Eye, and I'm here to tell you about the Lake Loop Art Tour. 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Again, the Lake Loop Art Tour is on September 19th from 10 a.m. to 5 p.m., a day of art, discovery, and local connection. 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
1: Got a minute? Here's what's going on around Monona. Tonight, the Monona Community Media Committee meets at 5 in City Hall, and then the Public Hard at Works Committee is going to kick them out for their meeting at 6:30 in City Hall. All city meeting information and agenda details are available at mymonona.com. Also happening tonight, it's the Monona Yahara River Night Market. Only two markets left for the season. The market is open at 6 right there at Grand Crossing Park on Inland Way. And a quick sidebar, your trash and recycling will be collected Saturday this week in Monona, thanks to the holiday week. Tomorrow night, Friday Night Lights returns to WVMO as the undefeated Silver Eagles of Monona football take on the Oregon Panthers for Youth Night at John Clement Stadium. Kickoff is at 7, and play-by-play is from Parker Hagen and Max Kohler will begin right before. 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

both day and night. Never grumbles or fusses, always treats me right. 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
3: 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It's Wednesday, September 30th, 6:30 to 8 p.m. at the Urban League on Park Street. This is the third in a three-part series all about sexual wellness, navigating changes in intimacy, and maintaining well-being through this very natural developmental phase. It's open to the public. Questions and concerns welcome. Information at 608-432-2616. Once again, that's 608-432-2616. I hope to see you there.

Everybody's working in them cotton fields just a little bit different than it used to feel. Yeah. Everybody's

0: Hi, this is Jim Bisbee from Roselawn Avenue. 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
1: Hi, I'm Bill Groff from Copps Avenue, and this is The Lake Loop. Whoever said the best time to plant a tree was 20 years ago pretty much nailed it. It was just about 20 years ago, give or take, that Monona, Madison, and Dane County planted the trees along Monona Drive's terraces and medians when the pavement was poured and the street was rebuilt. What started as tiny toothpick timbers have leafed out today into a pretty respectable greenscape. The second best time to plant a tree, the saying goes, would be today. So, we're two decades ahead of the game. Since we've lost so much of our tree canopy in recent years to pests and diseases, I'm rooting for these new arbors to thrive. Thoughtful public landscaping does some of architecture's heavy lifting. Near the high school, a new apartment building looks very much like many of Dane County's newer apartment buildings, except for one thing. While some of its counterparts on the edge of town and in the suburbs beyond stand starkly treeless and ecologically naked, the Bloom was built on a block of Monona Drive where the trees already reached the third-floor windows. Because it was framed in foliage the day it opened, this new addition to the built environment looks like it's been part of the Monona Drive streetscape for years. That same building would look like a Lego sculpture on a card table if we were only now getting around to planting the first saplings. This is one of the reasons that portions of Monona Drive and Broadway are so uniquely suited to locate some of the new housing that Dane County needs. As long as we maintain our head start in greenery, the exact same apartment building will look more at home here than it might someplace where they're planting trees the second best time. Today. Thanks for riding along on this segment of The Lake Loop. I'm Bill Groff. Until next time, on your left.
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Well, good Thursday morning, Winona. It's 987 Countdown to Country with me, Jody McCann. I'm here virtually every Thursday from 10 to 11 playing you a little roots country music. And as I'm on the road, today is really virtual. Coming to you in a pre-recorded fashion, and the playlist is something that I put together a year ago for my 60th high school reunion, and I was going to play it a couple of weeks ago before Dolly Parton's passing, but we had a little Dolly tribute. So we're going to do the Billboard hits from 1965 and 66 today. So let's get that started. Here's Roger Miller to do King of the Road.

and make the world go away. 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

0: That was Connie Smith doing Once a Day. We started the set with Roger Miller doing King of the Road, and Marty Robbins did one of my favorites of his, Ribbon of Darkness. And then we heard a song from Lefty Frizzell, Before You Go, Make Sure You Know. And Bobby Bear did the Streets of Baltimore, and people my age probably know that better by Gram Parsons, but in 1965 and 66, Bobby Bear had a hit with it. And Merle Haggard did The Bottle Let Me Down, and Willie Nelson did Make the World Go Away. 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We have a couple of announcements, and we'll get back to the 1965-66 Billboard hits.
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2: Hey guys, I'm Sophie from the Madison Trust for Historic Preservation. You've probably driven past Frost Woods 100 times and never known what's there. Tucked along the shore of Lake Monona, just minutes from downtown Madison, this quiet neighborhood was just added to the National Register of Historic Places, and its architecture and stories are finally being brought to life. On Sunday, September 20th, the Madison Trust for Historic Preservation is hosting a walking tour through Frost Woods, and this year you actually get to go inside some historic houses. You are invited to go inside the Tompkins House, the first home in Monona individually listed on the National Register, and end your walk at Bungalowin, a 1911 lakeside cottage with snacks waiting on the first floor. Tour participants will see Wisconsin's very first international-style house, built in 1931, and many more following. You'll also get an opportunity to learn about the deep history of the Ho-Chunk people on this land, long before any of these houses were built. Tours start at 8:30 a.m. and run every 30 minutes through 1:30 p.m. Tickets are required for this event, and some time slots are already filled. Tickets and more information about the walking tours of the Frost Woods neighborhood on September 20th are available at madisonpreservation.org.
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And we will just keep it going here, and let's hear Waylon Jennings do That's What You Get for Loving Me.

They were long on musical ability. Folks thought they would go far, but political incompatibility led to their downfall. Well, the one on the right was on the left, and the one in the middle was on the right, and the one on the left was in the middle, and the guy in the rear was a Methodist.

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Now this should be a lesson. 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Just work on harmony and diction, play your banjo well, and if you have political conviction, keep them to yourself. Now the one on the left works in a bank, and the one in the middle drives a truck. The one on the right's an all-night DJ, and the guy in the rear got drafted

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And I realize that I was only dreaming. For there's a garden, there's a sad old padre. Arm in arm we'll walk at daybreak, when again I'll touch the green, green grass of home.

0: That was Loretta Lynn here on Countdown to Country. You Ain't Woman Enough. We started the set with Waylon Jennings doing That's What You Get for Loving Me. And we had Elvis Presley do I Washed My Hands in Muddy Water. Buck Owens did Waiting in Your Welfare Line. George Jones did Things Have Gone to Pieces. Porter Wagoner did The Green, Green Grass of Home. And the Statler Brothers did Flowers on the Wall. We're going to find out what's going on around Monona, and we'll get back for a lot.
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2: Got a minute? Here's what's going on around Monona. Tonight, the Monona Community Media Committee meets at 5 in City Hall, and then the Public Hard at Works Committee is going to kick them out for their meeting at 6:30 in City Hall. All city meeting information and agenda details are available at mymonona.com. Also happening tonight, it's the Monona Yahara River Night Market. Only two markets left for the season. The market is open at 6 right there at Grand Crossing Park on Inland Way. And a quick sidebar, your trash and recycling will be collected Saturday this week in Monona, thanks to the holiday week. Tomorrow night, Friday Night Lights returns to WVMO as the undefeated Silver Eagles of Monona football take on the Oregon Panthers for Youth Night at John Clement Stadium. Kickoff is at 7, and play-by-plays from Parker Hagen and Max Kohler will begin right before. 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
3: 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How solar energy became cheap, the pathway to a solar-centric economy, is the title of our scholarly scoop kicking off the fall semester for 2026. Join us on Friday, September 11th at 9:30 as we hear from Professor Gregory Nemet, Faculty Chair in Business and Regulation at the University of Wisconsin-Madison. He teaches courses in energy systems, environmental governance, and policy analysis. Solar has fallen in cost more than any other energy technology. The costs of solar panels have declined by 85% in the last 10 years and by a factor of 10,000 since they were first commercialized in the 1950s. It has surprised even experts within the solar industry. Solar panels are now being used as fences because they're cheaper than wood. How did this happen? What happens if solar keeps getting cheaper? 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
1: I

0: That was Johnny Cash and June Carter Cash. It Ain't Me, Babe. Thanks for listening today. We've done 1965 and 66 Billboard Top 100 Country Hits in honor of my high school reunion. And as I normally do, I'm going to let you know the last couple of things I'm going out with. We're going to hear Buck Owens do I've Got a Tiger by the Tail. And then Gordon Lightfoot will do Early Morning Rain. Have a good week. We'll see you next week.
1: I've got a

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1: This is Greg from the Lost Creek neighborhood with this weekend's music scene. 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The semi-annual Midwest Django Fest, celebrating the music of Django Reinhardt, is this Friday and Saturday at the William G. Lunny Lake Farm County Park in Madison. 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On Saturday at 8, local jazz bassist Aiden Steer and his quartet play the Audio for the Arts as part of the Blue Stem Jazz Series. 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Wisconsin rock band The Mascot Theory returns home to Mineral Point and the Mineral Point Opera House for a show starting at 7 on Saturday. 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Portland-based singer-songwriter Karen Ann brings her brand of blended soulful Americana to the backyard of Our House at 6 on Saturday. 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
2: Hi, this is City Planner Henry Barbie, letting you know that on Sunday, September 20th, the Madison Trust for Historic Preservation is offering a walking tour of the Frostwoods neighborhood in Monona. This isn't just a sidewalk tour. You'll step inside the Tompkins House, the first home in Monona individually listed on the National Register, and get a rare look at its original cabinetry, vented attic, and vintage PA system. The tour ends at the Bungalowin, a lakeside cottage from 1911 with a history as rambling as its floor plan. More information and registration is available at madisonpreservation.org.

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0: Tune in to 98.7 WVMO this Sunday at 2 p.m. for another edition of Second Sunday. We'll be featuring a couple Madison jazz bands, Toiger and Sincerely Linus.
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3: 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I'm Joe Martin. Today, a conversation with Rick Dietz, Madison author and singer-songwriter, about his 2025 debut novel, Settle Down, and his September 2026 album release, Transients and Strangers. We'll talk about his Kentucky roots and his deep ties to Madison, his fascination with language and the transformative power of storytelling, the recording of the new album and working with Son Wilder Dietz, and much, much more. An extended conversation with singer-songwriter and author Rick Dietz. Today on the VMO show. I am here in the WVMO studios with Madison author and singer-songwriter Rick Dietz. Rick's new record, Transients and Strangers, coming out September 10th, with an album release party happening that night at the North Street Cabaret. Rick's debut novel, Settle Down, came out in 2025, and we're going to talk about both things today, whatever else comes to mind. Hey, Rick, thanks for coming.
4: Hey, Joe.
3: WVMO listeners know you. We've been playing your music on the station ever since we went on the air in 2015. You've been doing a lot of work with your son Wilder, and he's on the new album, playing a couple singles from the record already. It must be really exciting to be getting some new music out there.
4: It really is. I love playing with my son. I love playing with my kids generally and their friends, and of course with other people in my own cohort. But I'm pretty excited about this record.
3: The record's called Transients and Strangers, and it's a series of songs that, to me, are about a lot of things, but maybe simultaneously, they're about being of a place and out of place.
4: Yeah, that's well put. I think everything I write is, for a while, I would say that everything I write is about home, which I think is probably true. It may be that the impossibilities of home is even more apt. Transients and Strangers, the record, and the songs on that record are thematically maybe a little bit of a piece. If you listen to the lyrics close enough, I guess, because they're all from a particular time in my life. So when you make an album, usually when I make a record, it's you know, the songs I've been writing and playing over 3 or 4 years or something like that. So they're kind of from a time. There are a couple on here that are from a little bit previous to this. There's a song called Hey Darlene, which I recorded first in 2007 on a record called Upstream. But normally, you know, they're part of a story, I guess, as a writer, I feel kind of like they must come naturally from a worldview. But Transients and Strangers is definitely, it sounds like the opposite of Settle Down, which is what the novel is called.
3: And yet there's a commonality in both places, because we're encountering characters who are trying to find a place, but somehow are always in between.
4: That's really true. And trying to find a place is the thing. I mean, that's kind of what a lot of life is about for the person, I think. But beyond the person, there is the person's beloved community. I mean, there are the things around you, and especially the people around you on whom you can count, and that you know very well and that you know better than others. So if you wrangle with love thy neighbor commandment, which we should, I think. I have my whole life, and it's real hard for me to understand, having grown up in a pretty intense extended family of people, all of whom I knew rather well. And, you know, when someone died, there was a whole line of others still around. So you felt like you were surrounded by people who shared a lot of the same story. It's hard to know how to love a stranger like you love someone you know. You should be kind to and be loving to a stranger, but it's really hard when you feel that others know nothing about you at all. So something happens when you're working on those community things, when you're spending the time in place and with people, a limited, quantifiable number of people in other lives.

0: I'm here in the WVMO studios. I'm talking with Rit Dietz. We're talking about his novel, Settle Down, that came out in 2025, and his brand new record, Transients and Strangers, that's going to be released September 10th, with an album release party happening that night at the North Street Cabaret. We were talking just a moment ago about community and place. For people who haven't had the chance to get to know you, tell us a little bit about your journey. You're a Kentucky guy originally, is that right?
1: I am. And as a nod to my favorite American writer, Wendell Berry, who's a fellow Kentuckian and who just passed away, that term, transients and strangers, was a phrase in a sentence in his very last book that just stuck with me because it sounded like it had such power. You're talking about the people around you whose lives you know nothing about, and you can't know them, but they're around you and you feel distinct from them, is communicated well in that expression, I think.
0: You grew up

0: in Kentucky, went to school in Virginia.
1: That's right. Grew up in Kentucky, in northern Kentucky, in Boone County and Kenton County, contiguous counties in northern Kentucky. Went to Boone County schools, went to the University of Virginia, met a bunch of good friends there. Was in a band in college, and at the end of college, we all decided to move here together, kind of randomly. A whole bunch of us came here, rented a house, and the band was called Isle of Dogs. And we came here and hit what was the scene in Madison at the time and made a record-length recording that Butch Vig engineered, actually, but which we never released. Because part of that, too, was deciding not to go into the touring world. There were a lot of bands we were playing with that were on tour, playing at places that no longer exist, the Club de Wash and OK's Corral and Turner Hall and all these places, none of which are there anymore. But we played with a lot of bands that were great, but which were touring all the time, and they all looked so exhausted to me. And I thought, you know, I don't know that I want to live that way. I don't think I could do it. I don't think I have it in me. But I do know I want to play music, like, all the time.
0: Reading your book, Settle Down, which is available at ritdeets.com, you can find information there about that book. I felt like that was a love letter to that Madison of 1988 that many of us are familiar with. And you name drop some of the great bands and artists that were around at that time. It was really a vibrant local scene. And of course, Madison, kind of a wide open town in 1988.
1: It was a strange place to, and a warm, embracing place to land at the same time. Part of it was getting here with the Isle of Dogs and our rat trap little house we were living in, you know, and just got a couple of dogs, and just, it was just a mess, and we had no money, and we were playing music all the time. But we landed in this place where we saw people all around us that we thought we would like, but how do you get to know these people? You're not in college with each other. You're not necessarily in the same job. It took a few months to really do that. So one of the first big connections we made was a band called the Gomers, who are still great friends of ours. They were playing a weekly kind of a jam at the Club de Wash, and we met them there, and then we began to do shows together. And those guys are all connected to everybody else in our generation of musicians anyway. And then our departed friend Truck Cunningham was a real, he worked at the Willie Bear. He was a big guy. He was a bouncer at the Crystal Corner. And he just absolutely loved our music. And he paid for that recording with Butch Vig all by himself. We had no money. It was so wonderful. And he said, I don't require you to do anything with this. I just want you to get it down on tape. You know, he was out touring a lot and then, you know, cooking in the Willie Bear and bouncing in bars and stuff. And he and a lot of the co-travelers around that group of people, some of whom are probably listening to us right now, are dear to me. I mean, they are people from that time, which I now realize is pretty long ago.
0: I'm here in the WVMO studios. I am talking with Madison, author, singer-songwriter, college professor, Rit Dietz. Rit's new record, Transients and Strangers, coming out September 10th. We're talking about that today. We're also talking about his debut novel, Settle Down, that came out in 2025. Rit, Transients and Strangers, kind of a stripped-down record. Your main musical partner on this, your son, Wilder Dietz, who is a well-known artist in his own right here in the Madison area. Tell us a little bit about the recording process on this record.
1: Wilder has recorded with me for a number of records and used to play with a larger quartet that I had. He went on tour with us first when he was 13. And at that time, he was playing piano, and I had a hammer dulcimer and percussionist player and a bass player, and with whom I'm still close friends and with whom we jam periodically. But right before the pandemic, Wilder and I began to play just as a duo, mostly my music. Wilder has a whole repertoire of his own creation, of course, and he's had his own side projects here and there and main projects, and you can look for more of those to come. But when he's playing with me, we like to do everything live as much as possible. We work with an engineer named Bruce Kasperzak, who's kind of a magician. He's really good, and he's an old soul, and he really likes analog, high-quality equipment. So recording live to open reel tape that moves really fast, big, thick 2-inch tape that goes around really fast, and you get this warmth of sound. And this record is my 11th record, but it's the first one I've had also in vinyl. But the previous ones, working with Bruce, I had one called Horses and Smoke, which I'm really proud of. That was really fun. But it's not on vinyl. It's just on CD and streaming. But they sound warm. They sound like vinyl. And in the last record we did was called Hinge in 2022. But it was still, unless you were super famous, it wasn't clear where the plastic was in the boat and the supply chain off the coast of whatever. And so we didn't do it. So this is the first one that's out on vinyl and CD both. And it's for a reason. Part of it is I prefer vinyl. I like to listen to vinyl. It's my favorite kind of format. But recording as live as possible is important. We do a little bit of overdubbing. There are a couple songs on this record that did not have words or melody yet. So we recorded them the day we had hauled all the equipment into a local church that has some really great acoustics and a nice Steinway piano, and recorded everything there. And then we recorded a second little batch of songs at Bruce's house, which is set up like a studio, again, live. And then we came in and overdubbed a little bit of bass. Wilder plays acoustic bass and a lot of instruments. So there's a bass player on there at the same time who is also Wilder. When we play our shows, we'll often have an upright bass player play with us. John Minnick is going to be playing with us at the next show we do.
0: And Wilder is playing a lot of piano on this record, a lot of mandolin on the record as well. I could understand why you wanted to have this on vinyl, because it feels like that kind of experience. You're in a home place, which is great, considering that those are the preoccupations of the record, you know, kind of being in a place. So as compared to the sterility of some modern releases that you encounter, this does feel like you might be here in the living room with you guys.
1: That's right. Yeah. And, you know, there's a risk to that kind of era. To me, the best sounding records are those first records where the microphones are really good and the tape is just right and there's no hiss at all, other than the stylus hitting the vinyl. You got those like early Warner Brothers, like James Taylor records, you know, with all those Leland Sklar and Russell Kunkel and all those players, or like, you know, anything Linda Ronstadt is on, or Jackson Browne, those kinds of sounds. Sometimes that era, you'll have a record and you'll look on the back of the record and all the photos are just like all these hippies in the studio, or they're in a barn they made into a studio. It's all tricked out with carpets and all that kind of stuff. And that is the feel. That's the kind of live show that I like to play. That's the kind of instruments I like to play. It's the kind of like vibe I like to have in recording, because, you know, a record is like, it's a literal record of something that happened. So it ought to be as much like the thing that happened as possible.

0: I'm here with Rit Dietz in the WVMO studios. Rit is a Madison author, singer, songwriter. His new record, Transients and Strangers, is coming out on September 10th with an album release party happening that night at the North Street Cabaret. And his debut novel, Settle Down, came out last year. That book from 1016 Press. Let's talk about the novel for a minute. You've got 10 albums under your belt. Songwriting is one form of craft. Novel writing, a different craft. Tell us about the process of writing the book. I know you got support and some good reading from your family.
1: I did. I got some good reading from my family. I got some good reading, some what they call beta readers, who are the people who read that first really finished draft, you know, before you either send it off to a publisher or maybe even as you're working on it with your editor. Sometimes it's too close to have someone who knows you edit you, but it's important to have another set of eyes whenever you make, I think, whenever you record music, even when you're doing sound for a show live, it's really good to have another set of ears that's not you or your bandmates tell you that the bass is too loud or tell you, you know, or tell you this or that or the other thing. So writing the novel, I mean, I could talk a lot about that. There are a lot of different aspects to that. Really what my passion is storytelling.
0: The book is an interesting journey. Your protagonist grows up in Madison, goes off to school, then comes back to his old hometown. And the story is about storytelling. It's about all the trance state that we could enter into as narrators and as the recipients of stories. So you're telling a story about the power of narrative.
1: That's really well put. You've been paying very close attention, Joe, to this novel. I'm so pleased that you see it that way, because I do think that's partly what, I mean, I wasn't in a trance when I wrote the novel, but it is true that when fiction writers talk about dreaming about their characters or being told things by their characters and their imaginations and so on, it really does happen. It really is different from writing a song. That can happen when you're writing a story song. If you play it enough, you start to feel attached to this protagonist of the song or whatever. That can happen a little bit, but I had never had that experience. I had heard writers talk about the trance thing is a weird aspect. It's a very strange, surreal element to the story. Readers should be prepared for it, although they'll know when it's happening. But I will tell you without spoiling anything, I hope, that it also is often very much about language to me. Language and place are so linked together. For example, it's really interesting to me that when I'm hearing people talk to each other on a beach vacation somewhere, or I'm out and about and I hear someone speaking and I think that person's from Pennsylvania. I really think they're from Pennsylvania. In the French speaking world, this happens with Quebec and France all the time, where I'm like, I'm hearing a region. Sometimes I'm super wrong. The interesting thing to me is not that I'm good at that, because I don't know that I am, but that I'm so interested in it, I can't not be interested in it. And when people code switch, People deform their language, like they deform the way they walk. Teenagers do this all the time. It's how we come to be who we are. But Kenny McClure, who is the main character of Settle Down, is the child of Kentucky migrants, essentially, who came to Wisconsin. So he's a Madisonian who comes from Kentuckians who have been put in their young adulthood in a different place that thinks of Kentucky a certain way that Kentuckians don't necessarily think of themselves.
0: And when Kenny travels to Virginia, then he's listening to a different manner of speech, also from a southern state. All of a sudden, you're noticing these things. So that's where place and language can meet, right?
1: Absolutely.
0: And it's not as obvious sometimes as some kind of caricature of a drawl or something like that. It might be how we put sentences together, how we think about stories, how we think about language.
1: Completely. I went out with a girl in college in Virginia who was English and funny and really good with language. And she used to do this impersonation of the headmistress at the school she had gone to, who is this absolute caricature of a Margaret Thatcher kind of Briton. She used to say, the way you talk like her is you say, I don't know what you're talking about. And if you're working class, she would say, you would say, I don't know what you're talking about. Totally different about, like that word sounds completely different. And it's a class marker and it's a place marker. And it's a baseball bat, or maybe a cricket bat in that case, but it's something you hit somebody else over the head with to show them that you are of this team or that team. That's the dark side of language and accent and affiliation. There's a lot of beauty and wonder and amazing stuff in there. I mean, I worked for a guy on a painting crew in Virginia, and I was one of the college boys on the team. This guy was he looked like a Confederate soldier. He had a big beard. He was the hands down the best storyteller I've ever been around, including everybody in my family. And this guy, everything he said was different, and they would be like, it was hotter than a baby carriage on fire going down a hill at 14 o'clock on the 3rd of April in 1946. Everything he said was like that, and it was long, and everyone was unique. And I thought, the only way you get that is by hanging out with a bunch of old people who are bored all day long, your entire childhood, and listening to them talk.

0: I'm here in the WVMO studios. I'm having a great conversation with Rit Dietz. He is a Madison singer-songwriter and author, talking about his debut novel that came out in 2025, Settle Down, and talking about his brand new record, release date September 10th. There's going to be an album release party on Thursday, September 10th at the North Street Cabaret for Transients and Strangers. So many characters, so many conversations happening on this new record. I feel like there are different protagonists in different songs. So sometimes you'll hear a songwriter who, to their credit, is very much themselves. It seems to me like there are different protagonists on Transients and Strangers and different points of view. When you are developing a song, are you developing a character that's behind the words that we're hearing?
1: I think when I'm writing a song, a story song, like the ones you're referring to, especially because I have some that are a little more lyrical and they don't necessarily require you to imagine a person, but most of them do. I feel like the song comes out of a feeling that I'm having, maybe a memory I'm having, and the memory might not be of a particular story, but it might be linked to a place in time or an era that I was part of in a particular corner of a house or a yard or an experience I had in a place. And so building a character around that is an act of imagination that requires a lot of discipline. I mean, you start and then, of course, things rhyme and you've got all the poetic elements of songwriting. Yeah, I mean, I have one song on Transients and Strangers called I Got Things to Do, which is the only song I've ever written.
0: That's a conversation between like a waitress and a customer.
1: Yeah, that's right. Good ear. That's exactly right. And part of that was it was as much about singing her part higher in the melody and his part lower in the melody as it was trying to make do different accents or something like that. It's still my voice speaking, but it has to dawn on you that this is a conversation in a diner.
0: It's an interesting story because both characters have kind of a longing, and there's a sense of dreams and of desires, perhaps thwarted, perhaps realized. Something about a conversation
1: totally.
0: In a diner that feels like that. And that idea of transients and strangers, like having that kind of conversation in that kind of place, it all ties together.
1: Totally. I mean, to some, this is just my own personal, you know, spirituality, but it is a broken world. I mean, no matter what you do, history is a tie. You're not going to build it. Humans cannot make a perfect world. I just can't. And so when you ponder this as it's happening around you, there are moments when you feel like I'm either surrounded by transients and strangers, bless their hearts. They're not trying to get me. I just don't know anything about them. And they're moving around me like ghosts, or I am the transient or the stranger. And in I Got Things to Do, I think it felt when I was writing it like, that's exactly what the way you put it was right. I feel like the waitress, all she did was stay in place her whole life. That's the only thing she did wrong or right. And so many other people that are beloved to her have left. And the guy in the diner is from somewhere else, and he's come for a job, and he's dreaming about his home, but he can't quite go back there yet. And a lot of us are in situations like that in times of our lives, and sometimes even right where we live, where we feel a little bit, I don't like alienation. I don't like that word. I think it harkens to this kind of the existential mid-century kind of
0: the meaninglessness.
1: It's too linked to meaninglessness because I don't really believe in meaninglessness. I'm the opposite of a nihilist, I guess. But I do think that there are moments when you have to come to terms with the fact that here you are and you're alone right now. And so the yearning is a good thing because I think it leads to kindness, it leads to curiosity, it leads to connection with people that you would not have had anything in common with.

0: I'm here in the WVMO studios talking with Rit Dietz. We're talking about his book, Settle Down, that came out in 2025, and the new record, Transients and Strangers. That release date is Thursday, September 10th, with an album release party happening that night at the North Street Cabaret. Tell us about what we can expect at the show. Are you going to try and move through your whole catalog? Are you going to concentrate on the new record? Who's going to be playing and what are we going
1: to
0: hear?
1: Sure. We're going to have, I think people can expect to hear a lot of tunes from this new album. They'll hear quite a few from previous records too, but more probably from the new record with some hits if people know my music from other stuff. A couple of gospel songs, a couple of things that we might call covers, but mostly my music. Wilder will be playing with me on the lovely piano they have at North Street. They have a big baby grand on stage. It sounds great. It's nice and lush. Sounds beautiful. And he'll be playing a lot of mandolin and octave mandolin with me and singing. I'll be playing guitar and singing. I have another guest artist or two, but I've got an upright bass player named John Minnick, who's quite talented, plays in a lot of groups around town, will be joining us for that show. And opening will be Sophie Delaney of Jewelweed from Berea, Kentucky, who also happens to be my niece.
0: Oh, wow.
1: And so the nepotism, you know, runs thick through the bloodstream here. But she happens to be also a singer-songwriter and an old-time bluegrass and string player kind of aficionado who's 25 years old. And she and her partner tour around. They're starting to play around the Southeast, starting to come up. They're playing a show in Chicago the night after our show. And so, you know, people can expect to hear this neo-folk third generation of bluegrass players play a few songs before.
0: And quick shout out to independent music venues like the North Street Cabaret. It's a room where you can really hear everything that's happening on stage. It's got that intimacy. And it's supporting all these developing artists and established artists here in town, giving them a place to play that really cares about the music. And it's a place for those of us who are passionate about music to go listen to it.
1: Absolutely. And I'm around a lot of people my age who, like old people do, bemoan the loss of OK's Corral, bemoan the loss of the Club to Wash, bemoan the loss of all these venues and listening rooms and so on, because they were either too successful and acquired by a very large corporate style, you know, group that continues to book really great bands, but it's a different model. It has to be famous people. It has to be expensive. And so the North Street Cabarets of the world, I'm familiar with the city of Montreal. I have a lot of friends in Montreal, and Montreal is like that, where stuff appears for 10 years and it's really amazing. And then it's either gobbled up or the rent gets too high or something. May that not be the case with these venues in Madison, but I am convinced that there's an ethos here for that kind of live music and that they will continue to pop up. Please, please patronize them because they're really wonderful places to hear music.

0: I'm here in the WVMO studios. I've been talking with Rit Dietz today, Madison author, musician, singer, songwriter. His new album, Transients and Strangers, out September 10th, with an album release party happening that night at the North Street Cabaret. This is an album about place and about belonging. Your 2025 novel's called Settle Down. Have you settled down?
1: I have long ago settled down. I am so settled down. And that's why I can see the change, and that's why I have to confront change, because I think when you're in a position where you know your neighborhood and you know the people who are the fixtures coming and going, that allows you to notice that you miss someone who used to be there and has passed away or moved away. Change is a constant, is something people will tell you. I used to have friends when I was younger who were very much into the idea that to be a full person, you need to physically roam around all the time. And I like to travel and I like to explore, but I don't believe that that's true. I do think if you really want to understand change and you want to force yourself to deal with and try to live change, you need to settle down and stop. Because if you stop, you'll notice that the world is relentlessly changing hard around you all the time. And then you have a role to play in that change. You're a part of something. Yeah. You're a part of something. And that's why I mentioned Wendell Berry earlier. He's my favorite writer. For him, the dead are not really gone. That sounds like a cliche, but I share that to some degree. There's not a day that goes by that I don't think about most of the close people that passed away that were around me a lot when I was growing up. Every time I'm near power tools in the garage, I think about my grandfather and my father, both of them standing right next to me, telling me, where are your hands right now before you turn that saw on? Where are your hands? Yeah. Like, you know, yeah. And I can hear their voices and I can see their faces. And these people come to you in dreams. They come to me in dreams. The musician, uncle, hero, uncle, Uncle Ed, Edward Wilder Dietz, who we named our son Wilder after, was a very active musician, was in the Vietnam War, all these things. Was a serial monogamist with musical instruments, and he was a great mandolin. He was the first chair and trombone at 16 in some symphony in Lexington, Kentucky. Then after Vietnam, he came back and just completely dropped the horn and began playing mandolin and got really, really good at it. Had a band, was playing all this kind of, you know, bluegrass, Bill Monroe, all that kind of newgrass kind of stuff. And then in 1985, my buddy Craig, who was in the Isle of Dogs, he and I were 19 years old. We went down to Florida and made a recording on a 4-track cassette at my Uncle Ed and Aunt Cindy's house, and there were instruments everywhere. And he's, you know, he was only 15 years older than me. So he was the beloved, childless, slightly older uncle guy who was a great musician. My buddy Craig and I made this whole bunch of recordings of all these songs we'd just written. He sat in on some mandolin on a few of them and was apparently very inspired. We went out to hear a band, and it was a jazz band. And he said, you know, that night he goes, I think I want to play the bass. So he took a year and he got really, really good at the bass. And the next year he was playing in a band on one of these fancy hotels with a trio playing jazz standards and so on. And then he started touring with these bands out of Nashville, these kind of country pop bands touring Europe and doing these things, because the bass player gets work all the time. And when he died, he was coming home from a gig at the governor's mansion in Frankfurt. And so we had a great big memorial for him, and all his musician friends were there, and my cousins and I got to sing. And at the end, I got to sing Swing Home Sweet Chariot with some Nashville band that came up. And these guys had the mullets and the tight pants and the pointy shoes, and they had really, really good chops. They were all great musicians, and I don't remember their names, but they were a pro band. And they said, you want to play Swing Low, Sweet Chariot? You sing. I said, I have my guitar. I said, well, let's do it. What key? Let's do it in A, you know. So I started playing. They said, play the first verse. I started playing it, and I just lost my uncle. It was this transformative moment. And they come sweeping in behind me like it's Austin City Limits or, you know, some kind of. And it was like speaking in tongues. I mean, it was like this thing where I felt like, okay, Uncle Ed can go now.
0: Rit Dietz, thank you so much for coming down and talking today. The new album, Transients and Strangers, and the novel, Settle Down, published in 2025. You can find information about both those things at ritdietz.com. Album release show at the North Street Cabaret, Thursday, September 10th. It's really been a pleasure today. Thanks for coming down and spending some time.
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2: 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Thanks again to Rit Dietz. I'm Joe Martin. 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
1: This is Mary Merle from Winnequa Road with the Monona Bird Report. Fall migration is upon us. Warblers, flycatchers, vireos, and many other species of songbirds are passing through Monona on their way south. With summer fledglings joining the adults, songbird numbers actually peak in September. But finding them isn't easy. Birds don't sing in the fall like they do in the spring. Luckily, one of our beloved year-round residents can help. That's the familiar call of the black-capped chickadee. Throughout the year, the call of the chickadee acts as an early warning system. Their calls alert nearby birds when a screech owl has been spotted or when a Cooper's hawk is approaching. During fall migration, the call of the chickadees takes on another crucial role, as chickadees become the leaders of mixed-species flocks. Traveling migrants follow chickadees around, relying on their local knowledge to find food, water, and shelter in unfamiliar territory. And we can rely on them, too. As chickadees lead visiting songbirds through Monona's trees, their constant chatter tells us where to look. Want to spot a migrating warbler this September? Follow the sound of a chickadee. This is Mary Merle with the Monona Bird Report, and I'm glad that WVMO cares about birds.
2: On Sunday, September 13th at 5 p.m., a new public art installation on Madison's East Side is inviting people to pick up the phone and hear something unexpected. The Nick Wirtz Memorial Phone Booth was created in memory of Nicholas Bennett Wirtz, who died unexpectedly in 2017 and had an odd fascination with payphones. Pick up the receiver and the phone randomly plays for more than 10 hours of recordings, conversations with friends and family, parties, music, comedy, and everyday moments from Nick's life. Inspired in part by the Japanese wind phone, this one works in reverse. Instead of speaking to someone who's gone, you pick up the phone and listen as voices and memories come back through the line. The booth is a community art installation open for anyone to visit and enjoy, and eventually contribute their own recordings. The public ribbon cutting is Sunday, September 13th at 5 p.m. at 209 Corey Street on Madison's East Side. No registration is required to attend, and refreshments will be served.

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1: The cup plant is a wildlife bubbler. Hi, this is Brian from the Alda Leopold Nature Center with a friendly phenology update. The cup plant is easy to spot because it can grow up to 8 feet tall. This native perennial has sturdy leaves joined at the stem that create a small cup that can hold rainwater. The cup plant is a valuable source of water that attracts wildlife such as birds, insects, and even frogs. Its sunny yellow flowers bloom from midsummer into September and provide a source of nectar for pollinators late into the season. When the nights get cold in late September, the plant will start to produce seeds that goldfinches are eager to eat. Known for its medicinal properties, indigenous communities use the roots of the cup plant to treat liver and spleen disorders, back and chest pains, stomach aches, hemorrhages, and nausea. Cup plants also have culinary uses, as the young leaves can be cooked in the spring. Like its cousin, the compass plant, hardened sap from the cup plant can be used as chewing gum to freshen breath. Visit us for a hike or take a walk around your neighborhood looking for cup plants holding water in the prairie. For more information about the Alda Leopold Nature Center, please visit aldaleopoldnaturecenter.org and explore nature today.
2: I'm Rick Bernstein from the Dane County Historical Society. Monona has 129 racial covenants that cover over 500 homes. 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Refreshments will be available, and the event will be at the Monona Community Center, 1011 Nichols Road. 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I'm Rick Bernstein from the Dane County Historical Society, and I'm glad WVMO cares about knowing our history.

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0: And in 1991, the Nirvana single Smells Like Teen Spirit was released. It was a top 10 hit, went platinum, and ushered in the grunge era. And that's today's WVMO Music History Moment. I'm Jeff Perry.
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1: Got a minute? Here's what's going on around Monona. Tonight, the Monona Community Media Committee meets at 5 in City Hall, and then the Public Hard at Works Committee is going to kick them out for their meeting at 6:30 in City Hall. All city meeting information and agenda details are available at mymonona.com. Also happening tonight, it's the Monona Yahara River Night Market. Only two markets left for the season. The market is open at 6 right there at Grand Crossing Park on Inland Way. And a quick sidebar, your trash and recycling will be collected Saturday this week in Monona thanks to the holiday week. Tomorrow night, Friday Night Lights returns to WVMO as the undefeated Silver Eagles of Monona football take on the Oregon Panthers for Youth Night at John Clement Stadium. Kickoff is at 7, and play-by-plays from Parker Hagen and Max Kohler will begin right before. 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
2: 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At 10 o'clock, it will close again. 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

0: Strickland now. All us riders. Yes, yes. Come on now. Take us back to Tulsa, man. Yeah, look out, Tommy.
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0: Tune in to 98.7 WVMO this Sunday at 2 p.m. for another edition of Second Sunday, a radio show brought to you by Audio for the Arts. 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
1: Hey Monona, this is DJ Heavy Eye, and I'm here to tell you about the Lake Loop Art Tour. 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
1: Got a minute? Here's what's going on around Monona. Tonight, the Monona Community Media Committee meets at 5 in City Hall, and then the Public Hard at Works Committee is going to kick them out for their meeting at 6:30 in City Hall. All city meeting information and agenda details are available at mymonona.com. Also happening tonight, it's the Monona Yahara River Night Market. Only two markets left for the season. The market is open at 6 right there at Grand Crossing Park on Inland Way. And a quick sidebar, your trash and recycling will be collected Saturday this week in Monona thanks to the holiday week. Tomorrow night, Friday Night Lights returns to WVMO as the undefeated Silver Eagles of Monona football take on the Oregon Panthers for Youth Night at John Clement Stadium. Kickoff is at 7, and play-by-plays from Parker Hagen and Max Kohler will begin right before. 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
2: Hey, this is Jennifer Juniper, your friendly neighborhood women's midlife coach off-Broadway. I'm teaming up with Planned Parenthood of Wisconsin, and together we're bringing you Magic Midlife, Navigating Peri and Menopause with Clarity and Confidence. It's Wednesday, September 30th, 6:30 to 8 p.m. at the Urban League on Park Street. This is the third in a three-part series all about sexual wellness, navigating changes in intimacy, and maintaining well-being through this very natural developmental phase. 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Questions and concerns welcome. Information at 608-432-2616. Once again, that's 608-432-2616. I hope to see you there.

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1: Hello, and welcome to the Wellness Tip of the Day. I'm health writer Sarah Moran from Sylvan Lane. We're going to talk about one of the best things you can do to protect yourself from anxiety and depression. This is a big deal. Depression is the number one cause of disability globally, and anxiety is the number one mental health issue in the country. Both are on the rise. The good news is that anxiety and depression can be significantly improved through exercise. Exercise is shown to be as effective as medication, and it can be used as a first-line treatment for depression. Exercise also improves anxiety. Exercise triggers your brain to release neurotransmitters such as dopamine, GABA, endorphins, and serotonin. These are all helpful, natural chemicals that make you feel happier and calmer. One study used exercise as a treatment for major depression. Participants were randomly assigned to a 4-month course of aerobic exercise, medication, or a combination of exercise and medication. All three groups experienced comparable, significant improvement by the 4-month marker. And 6 months later, the group that had continued to exercise was doing better than the medication group and experienced significantly reduced rate of relapse. Here are three tips to keep your body moving. 1. Find something you actually like doing. Maybe it's dance, riding your bike, or playing tennis. 2. Set reasonable goals. Plan what you'll do, how often, and when. Pick a time that's most likely to work for your schedule. For many people, exercising in the morning is the only way to ensure that that happens. 3. Keep it social. Find a friend to play tennis with you. Set dates for a weekly walk with your neighbor, or find a fun group exercise class to join. I'm Sarah Moran from Sylvan Lane, and I'm glad WVMO cares about wellness. Here's wishing you true health and lasting joy. Take care.
2: Hey guys, I'm Sophie from the Madison Trust for Historic Preservation. You've probably driven past Frost Woods 100 times and never known what's there. Tucked along the shore of Lake Monona, just minutes from downtown Madison, this quiet neighborhood was just added to the National Register of Historic Places, and its architecture and stories are finally being brought to life. On Sunday, September 20th, the Madison Trust for Historic Preservation is hosting a walking tour through Frostwoods, and this year you actually get to go inside some historic houses. You are invited to go inside the Tompkins House, the first home in Monona individually listed on the National Register. And end your walk at Bungalowin, a 1911 lakeside cottage with snacks waiting on the first floor. Tour participants will see Wisconsin's very first international-style house, built in 1931, and many more following. You'll also get an opportunity to learn about the deep history of the Ho-Chunk people on this land, long before any of these houses were built. Tours start at 8:30 a.m. and run every 30 minutes through 1:30 p.m. Tickets are required for this event, and some time slots are already filled. Tickets and more information about the walking tours of the Frostwoods neighborhood on September 20th are available at madisonpreservation.org.

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1: Hi, I'm Steve Martinelli, and this is a Monona Grove Sports Showcase. Over the years, Monona Grove football teams have usually played good defense. The 1962 team, for instance, held opponents scoreless 7 times in their 8-game season, allowing only 1 touchdown all year. Coached by Bob Jacobson, the 1973 Silver Eagles were conference champions and sported a 7-2 record. In a 28-0 rout of rival Stoughton, they accomplished a feat previously unmatched by any other MG squad. Monona Grove held the Vikings to minus 23 yards rushing and 45 yards passing for a total offense output of 22 yards. Impressive as the effort was, a more recent Silver Eagle team went one better. In 2016, MG and Fort Atkinson played in the highest scoring game for either team ever. In front of a home crowd, the Silver Eagles won a back-and-forth overtime battle 57-56 against Fort Atkinson. The 2018 rematch between the two proved to be very different. MG jumped out to a 35-0 halftime lead, ultimately coasting to an easy 49-0 victory. The Silver Eagles saved their best play for the defensive side of the ball. Not only were the Blackhawks held scoreless, they never even crossed the 50-yard line, and they didn't earn a first down the entire game. MG allowed them only 2 yards rushing and minus 3 yards passing for a combined total of minus 1 yard, a new defensive record. Coach Beckwith's Silver Eagles won their first 11 games in 2018 before ending with a playoff loss. But like the invincible 1962 Silver Eagles, they set an incredible defensive record unlikely to be broken anytime soon. I'm Steve Martinelli, and I'll see you at the game.
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3: Hi, I'm Christine Benedict, Executive Director of Girls on the Run of South Central Wisconsin. This fall, hundreds of local girls are getting ready to run, grow, and discover their confidence through Girls on the Run. Girls on the Run of South Central Wisconsin begins its new season in September with teams serving girls in grades 3 through 8 across 11 area counties. 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
1: Coming to W.G. 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

0: Somewhere between the starlit hum of a forgotten jukebox and the soft static breathing of an old transistor radio, a doorway will open. Through it drifts a parade of sounds that don't quite belong to this dimension. Thursday night at 8 o'clock, the fog parts. At 10 o'clock, it will close again. Inside those hours, nothing behaves normally. 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
3: Good evening. Welcome to another night with your host, Nick at Night. Good evening and welcome to another lovely radio program with your host, Nick at Night. Got something good for you tonight. Got some old stuff. Got some somewhere in the middle stuff. And, yeah, actually nothing's all that new. But it's all good. But we're going to start it off with the last time, the Andrew Oldham Orchestra.